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1: Well-dressed hobo.
0: Coming up in 10 minutes, we're going to ask the biggest question about the baseball playoffs so far today.
2: Isn't it the greatest playoff since 2005?
0: I don't know, man. The Padres lead the Cubs right now 7-0 in the bottom of the sixth inning. And King still has a no-hitter going. Three walks, 83 pitches so far. And, of course, you know, the only other two pitchers that have done so in the playoffs, Don Larson and Roy Halladay did it. Don Larson, I grew up hearing about that game for 30 years. Then Doc Halladay did it, so he would be the third. But 83 pitches through six innings. He has been masterful so far, just three walks. But if that pitch count gets too high, what do we do?
2: Well, fun little moment at the end of the last inning as Pete Crow Armstrong goes down on a check swing that he wanted to dispute.
0: Yeah.
2: He was none too pleased.
0: He clearly broke
2: his wrist, broke the zone, but
0: if the Cubs get knocked out in the next 2 days, I'm looking for the biggest meltdown will be from PCA.
2: Oh yeah.
0: 100% the biggest meltdown.
2: There's no question about it.
0: Now we got more baseball, but big football story today as the Giants have released Odell Beckham Jr.
2: Oh no.
0: Great story. He's made the team coming out of training camp second time around. He had a great ovation this first game in Giant Stadium as he was back, but not seeing the field a lot. Only, I believe, 20 snaps in the last couple of games as the fourth receiver just wasn't able to get on the field, and the Giants let him go. It's over for Odell. I don't see anybody else picking him up at this point. The Giants, the one team that owed him anything, where he became a star. If you go back home and they have the most at stake for keeping you on the team, if they say goodbye to you, who else is really going to sign you? Right. So I think this is the last time we see Odell Beckham in the NFL. And just the way that the New York media referred to him, like when the story broke today, it was Giants fan favorite Odell Beckham Jr. is waived. Like, well, that's where you're at right now. Not Giants legend, but fan favorite Odell Beckham Jr. is waived by the team. I don't know anybody else who picks him up at 33, 34. When you can't go back, this is where you go back where you're going to end your career. I'm going to end it where I began as a star, and hopefully I go out with some sort of great ending. Instead, he could barely get on the field. The Giants decide to let him go.
2: Yeah, not exactly dealing from an area of strength when it comes to the Giants receiving core either, right? It's not a bunch of heavyweights there. You got a bunch of guys that are threes, fours, fives on most teams behind Malik Nabers. So the fact that Harbaugh and company, and look, they owed nothing to him, right? It's the same ownership, but otherwise, new coach, new GM, new everything. They gave it a shot, thought, you know, break glass in case of emergency. It's a fun, feel-good story, and I think to some degree, at least for a few days, it allowed it to not be about Harbaugh coming in and great expectations on Jackson Dart and Scadamo or whatever. It's like, no, talk about him for a few minutes. Let us work over here in the background. And then when it became clear that there's not much of a difference making to be had, you move on. And you traded for McCarthy. You did all these other things. It's a good time to do so. Now, is he necessarily done? No, the NFL is odd because there's, I don't know if you noticed the injury list from this week. It played like the end of a cable movie with another cable movie starting.
0: Yeah, but he can't get on the field. He's been with 17 different teams.
2: Yeah, that means there's 13 left.
0: They can't trust that he's going to stay healthy. They can't trust that he's good enough to be on the field. Like, I don't see anybody that says, oh, yeah, let's go bring in Odell. Like, he couldn't even get on the field with the Giants.
2: No, he was a good camp body.
0: Right? And the thing is that, like, this is what's sad, right? Because just forget about all the different things in his career for a second. Just go, at this point, we should be discussing Odell versus Jerry Rice. Who was the better wide receiver? The way he came into the league,
3: Jason,
0: his first 3 years, the Odell catch, this guy was going to be the best receiver any of us had seen. He comes in with 100 catch seasons. And this is before, you know, people start really going crazy with the 110, 120 catch years. His first 3 years were insane. He was the biggest superstar that wasn't a quarterback in the game. And this is how we're ending. Where we're ending where the last 8 years, since he was 26 years old, he hasn't been relevant. He hasn't been good. He hasn't been able to stay healthy. He hasn't been able to stay productive. We should be having a Odell Jerry Rice conversation. And instead it's a, yeah, Odell's done now. And then boy, he was someone that, you know, held our fascination for a long time. But boy, the guy really hasn't been relevant in 7 years. I mean, that's how long it's been for Odell Beckham.
2: NFL most receiving yards first three seasons. Justin Jefferson, Puka Nacua, Randy Moss, Odell Beckham Jr., and then A.J. Green. How about that? Yeah, let's go back and get him in. But, I get your point. Michael Thomas had a big run. But we saw great explosive plays, but it's a matter of, you know, if you'd gotten to where he'd be talking about him as a top 30 at this point, that would be something.
0: Yeah. Yeah. I mean, should be top of the top, but this is where it's at.
2: Had a big run, and being in New York, there were books written and everybody got on board. That goes fast.
0: Exit Albata Fresca, exit Swollen Dome. Jason Smith, Mike Harmon live from the Fox Sports Radio Studios. Coming up next, we get back into a big developing story out of the baseball playoffs. Jason and Mike, Fox.
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18: There was a murder in Central Ohio that many people still don't want to talk about. The man who committed that crime once sat on death row, but now he's on the run. His name is Lester Eubanks. Lester didn't tunnel out of prison or scale a stone wall. On a December morning in 1973, he and a small group of inmates were granted permission to walk outside prison walls. His handcuffs were taken off. He changed into civilian clothing, and he and three others were driven to a local mall. They were told they could wander the stores and were asked to return to a designated meeting spot. Hours later, all the inmates came back, except Lester Eubanks, and he hasn't been seen since.
19: He had a full plan. The guy had a plan.
20: I was just astounded that this could actually happen.
18: There were many years when it seemed like no one was even looking for Lester. But recently, his whereabouts have become the focus of the U.S. Marshals Service, the federal agents who track fugitives. The case is testing the marshals.
19: Those nine lives are running out, and we're going to catch up with Lester.
18: And is being urged on by those hurt most by Lester's crime.
21: He's had enough free time. He confessed to the crime, and his time is up.
18: I'm Sunny Hostin with ABC News. Over the past year, a team from the ABC News Investigative Unit joined the search for Lester Eubanks. They uncovered new leads, possible sightings, and at every turn found resistance from those who want Lester Eubanks to be forgotten. What they've uncovered is a case that's about more than murder. It's about family loyalty, a life on the run, and a first-hand look and how the U.S. Marshals are trying to solve one of the oldest fugitive cases in American history. Now, they may be closer than ever. From ABC News.
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26: What an opening night in the postseason for the Yankees and the Padres. Right now in San Diego, the Padres starting pitcher Michael King is throwing a no-hitter with one out in the seventh against the Cubs. Game one of a best-of-three wildcard series. San Diego leads 7-0, hitting three home runs in the first four innings against Cubs starter Matthew Boyd. The Yankees wound up a 9-0 winner against Boston. That was 2-0 in the seventh. The winning pitcher Cam Schlittler, 6 1/3 scoreless innings, just two hits allowed, 10 strikeouts. The White Sox took their wild card opener at Houston 6-3 after leading 5-0 in the fifth. Houston's offense with runners in scoring position went 0-7. And Atlanta started the day with a home win against Philadelphia 5-3. Austin Riley belted a three-run homer in the bottom of the eighth. WNBA playoff wins for Indiana and for New York, which eliminated number one Minnesota. I'm Steve DeSager.
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29: 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Hit the subscribe button, then tap the thumbs up icon. Comment away whether you agree or disagree. 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My daughter has entered your world of trivia.
4: Yeah, Ellie's doing trivia
29: yeah.
4: now.
29: Yeah. I guess it was their best finish with her joining the squad.
4: Good.
29: So they said she was valuable. Right now, the Padres lead the Cubs 7-0. It's our fault that King's no-hitter is gone.
4: Yeah.
29: He has given up a hit, but it is still a dominant night for the Padres right now. 7-0 as the Cubs bat in the top of the seventh inning. So I ask you this. Who's had a worse night tonight? The Red Sox or the Cubs? Who's had a worse night?
4: Oh, the Cubs.
29: Cubs? Yeah.
4: Well, I mean, the Red Sox, you could say, hey, we lost to the Yankees. So there's, you know, that everlasting battle. But for the Cubs, who are the darlings of the city of Chicago and were expected to just run rampant as this season wore on, to be getting drummed in San Diego while the White Sox celebrate a victory in game one, I'm going to say the Cubs are having a worse night.
29: I mean, this is, I mean, look, and you know, look, we talked about the attendance and what it feels like in a game. And to understand that, you know, playing a game like the Braves playing so early today and getting 70% of the stands full, and it's like, are you really doing the right thing for baseball? Because you look at the games tonight, especially the crowds in New York, this crowd in San Diego is absolutely bananas tonight.
4: Yeah.
29: It's like game seven of the World Series. Like, why are you playing games that early? Why are you doing that? Why are you doing that, man?

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2: 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Coldness and heartlessness are undermining today's suspense movies. The end. Don't go see it. 0 stars.
0: As well as from all the citizen critics out there.
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0: We'll find some useful tips.
2: This is in German. Do not buy unless you speak German.
3: As you can tell from this review, I speak English and not German.
2: Because we won the war.
1: Well, and some pretty useless tips.
0: Oh, it has wall-to-wall profanity and vulgar language.
4: Can't you just make a movie about mobsters where they don't swear?
0: We'll uncover some startling truths. September 11th was still more than a week away.
4: He claiming Mr. Rogers had something to do with 9/11?
3: I think he's not claiming it. I think he's about to prove it, Greg.
0: We'll go on a journey of self-discovery.
4: Night of the Comet is one of the greatest movies.
2: Yeah. Well,
3: no, it's not, but...
4: I immediately back off this.
0: And confront our own shameful opinions.
4: Why should the pros who get, at least they get paid for it? Why do I want to do this for free? Like, my opinion on, what was that band that I really got out in front of?
3: The New Radicals.
4: The New Radicals. Yeah, I was like, I think this guy's like the next Stevie Wonder.
1: But mostly, it'll be a bunch of nonsense like this.
4: I use Bing.
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4: Let me Bing it.
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6: Everything's just about final on this Tuesday night. The late hockey game, yes, it's opening night in the NHL, has Vegas at home leading Chicago 4-2 with under 10 minutes to go. Earlier wins for Boston and Montreal. Florida won in overtime at Carolina 1-0. The 4 wildcard openers in baseball are done. The late game at San Diego was dominated by the Padres. 8-0 over the Cubs to open the best of 3. The Cubs offense went 3-for-31, 11 strikeouts. Winning pitcher Michael King had a no-hitter until 1 out in the 7th. The Yankees beat up the Red Sox. It was 2-0 in the 7th, 9-0 the final. Boston's offense, 3-for-29, 11 strikeouts. The win to Cam Schlitlew at 10 of the Ks in his 6 1/3 scoreless innings. The White Sox led 5-0 in the 5th, won at Houston 6-3. Atlanta on an 8th inning homer beat Philadelphia 5-3. WNBA playoff wins for Indiana to stay alive and New York to advance. I'm Steve DeSager.
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2: Password. You idiot. Password. The word game of the stars.
0: All right, let's do it quickly.
2: Here's Ben Maller.
0: We've got Daniel in Fort Wayne. Hello, Daniel. Welcome.
3: Good morning, Ben.
0: Who do you want to partner with, Daniel?
3: You.
0: All right, we're in it, and Nate is in SoCal, and Nate, I believe you're in SoCal. Who do you want to partner with, Nate? Welcome to Password.
4: I'm in Glendale in Lorena.
0: All right, beautiful Glendale. What up, bro? All right, here we go.
4: No, Glendale, Arizona.
0: Oh, okay, sorry, that's the wrong Glendale. Glendale, California. What? I used to go to the gym in Glendale, California. What up, bro? All right, let's play the game, Valley of the Sun, right? That's the spring training home of the Dodgers, Lorena, and the White Sox.
4: Players.
0: Right there.
5: Yes, wow, what a fun
4: my White
5: fact.
4: Sox, yep.
0: Your White Sox. All right, here we go. List of words, 1 to 10. Daniel, please pick a number, sir.
3: 3.
0: Number 3. All right, let's go with stumble.
3: Ball.
0: Oh, good job by you.
5: Wow, I can't believe you got
0: 10,
5: that.
0: 10 points there. We're on the board. And you go, sir. Nate, pick a number, please.
4: 4.
0: All right, Lorena, number 4.
5: Oh, I like this.
0: Congratulations. Is that your clue?
4: I don't think you like this, Lorena.
5: This is actually harder than I thought.
4: Oh, Lord, what have I done?
5: Oh.
4: I'm never going to win this.
0: I say the same thing every day, sir.
5: Mountain? That's a horrible guess. I'm so sorry. That was really bad.
0: Nothing? All right, how about...
5: No.
0: Nate's got nothing. He's upset with you. Daniel, let's go with... I'm going to use the Maller maneuver, all right? Here we go. Maller maneuver. Bad.
3: Hiking, sorry.
0: What'd you say?
3: Hiking.
0: No, all right, go ahead.
5: Okay, let me try my animal into that word.
0: I don't remember Batman doing
5: that. Are you ready, Nate?
4: Yes.
5: Bear.
4: Down. I'm a Bears fan and a U of A fan.
0: All right, how about all right, no one.
5: This one's hard.
0: A cavern. How about cavern?
4: Oh.
3: Krill.
0: What?
3: Krill.
0: No, we were. I was trying to get bat cave. Cave.
5: Yeah,
0: we were
5: looking for
0: the word cave, but you won anyway, Daniel. Short game, but you won. There you go. All right. Thank you, Nate.
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37: There were four wildcard openers in Major League Baseball Tuesday. The late game in San Diego went to the Padres 8-0 over the Cubs. Winning pitcher Michael King had a no-hitter until one out in the seventh. The Yankees led rival Boston 2-0 in the seventh inning and beat him 9-0. Winning pitcher Cam Schlittler 6 1/3 scoreless, 10 strikeouts. Ben Rice 4 hits, including a grand slam. The White Sox won at Houston 6-3 after leading 5-0 in the fifth. And Atlanta started the day with a home comeback win against Philadelphia. Philadelphia 5-3. Austin Riley with a three-run homer in the bottom of the eighth. The New York Giants released wide receiver Odell Beckham. In the WNBA playoffs, Indiana stayed alive, defeating Las Vegas. Caitlin Clark, 27 points, 15 assists. New York eliminated number one Minnesota in the first round. Among the NHL season openers, overtime wins for Vancouver and Florida. I'm Steve DeSager.
0: Two pros and a cup of Joe.
1: Oh boy, yeah.
0: Jonas Knox.
2: What do you mean funny? Funny how?
0: Brady Quinn.
3: Why, that's brilliant.
0: College Football Hall of Famer LeVar Arrington.
4: I love it.
0: It's two pros and a cup of Joe.
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0: I've told you that before. That is not breaking news.
1: It is two pros and a cup of Joe. Fox Sports Radio, LeVar Arrington, Brady Quinn, Jonas Knox with you. Coming up top of next hour, about 10 minutes from now, we're going to catch up with the old P, Petros Papadakis. 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
2: There are some good things that happen, and there's some bad. And then there's some downright ugly things. It's time for Good, Bad, and Ugly.
3: Well, Sheriff Sweeka, who's got the duties this week?
4: Well, I tell you what, Sheriff, the good of the week happens to be Sheriff Sticks. Draw, partner.
0: I mean, I thought it was a good weekend of college football. I thought it was a good weekend of NFL football. And, well, we probably won't touch on it and talk about it, but Caitlin Clark, you know?
1: Who's that?
0: Yeah, man. The WNBA has gone pretty quiet, but Caitlin Clark, first player in WNBA, it just popped up, WNBA history, scored 25 points, 15 assists in either a regular season or, you know, or a postseason game. So Caitlin Clark is my good of the week.
1: Yeah, all right. People yelling at fans, too.
0: Well, yeah, it gets a little some tension, you know.
4: Next up for the Bay, we got Constable Quinn. Shoot from the hip, partner.
5: What's been bad? You would say that'd be Oklahoma. With high aspirations and everything coming back, getting beat 41-13 by Georgia this past week. So I would say that's the bad for this week, just way under expectations for what people hope for this season.
4: All right. Deputy Knox, you're in the last.
1: People got to leave Caleb Williams alone. So what if he showered after a game that he didn't play in and he was wearing a robe in the locker room? Who cares? What's wrong with wearing a robe?
0: Standards.
1: I don't personally wear a robe. It's not my go-to. But if he wants to wear a robe after a game he didn't play in and he showered with the rest of the guys, I don't see what the issue is.
0: I do it here and there.
1: You do?
0: Oh, yeah. We are nice one, too.
1: Hey, it's
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1: Hello, I'm KOB4 meteorologist Alan Shoemaker with your Albuquerque area forecast on this wet Wednesday. We could still see a few showers or even a weak storm at times today. The best rain chance continues through this afternoon with high temperatures only in the mid-60s. For tonight, we will see some showers still possible in the evening, but drying out later tonight as temperatures drop down into the upper 40s by tomorrow morning. And that's your forecast on this Wednesday from KOB4 Weather.
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10: Lisa Sky Hain loved working with people.
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21: There were four wild card openers in Major League Baseball Tuesday. The late game in San Diego went to the Padres 8-0 over the Cubs. Winning pitcher Michael King had a no-hitter until one out in the seventh. The Yankees led rival Boston 2-0 in the seventh inning and beat him 9-0. Winning pitcher Cam Schlittler 6 1/3 scoreless, 10 strikeouts. Ben Rice 4 hits, including a grand slam. The White Sox won at Houston 6-3 after leading 5-0 in the fifth. And Atlanta started the day with a home comeback win against Philadelphia 5-3. Austin Riley with a 3-run homer in the bottom of the eighth. The New York Giants released wide receiver Odell Beckham. In the WNBA playoffs, Indiana stayed alive, defeating Las Vegas. Caitlin Clark, 27 points, 15 assists. New York eliminated number one Minnesota in the first round. Among the NHL season openers, overtime wins for Vancouver and Florida. I'm Steve DeSager.
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14: 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LeVar Arrington, Brady Quinn, Jonas Knox with you here. We're going to be back on the air coming up tomorrow. 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
12: Time to find out what's left.
15: Sounds incredible.
12: Here's the leftovers.
14: All right, LaRayRay, what do we got?
16: Oh, my gosh. It's so funny. I was worried you guys were going to talk about this earlier when you brought up iguanas in Florida. I'm sure most of you know that Giannis Antetokounmpo.
17: Is that what? Say that again. Is that That's what you, how he says his name?
14: Is that what you yelled in my ear? You
16: yes.
14: Thought we, no.
17: What is it again?
16: Giannis Antetokounmpo.
17: Okay.
16: Thank you.
17: Okay.
16: anyway, so he recently moved to Florida from Milwaukee, Wisconsin. So they have very different vermin there, right? And he was warned about the iguanas before he moved, and he said, if those end up in my backyard, I'm going to move to a different house that has no pool and no grass. But it did happen. Take a listen to how his kids and him reacted.
18: You better get out of my backyard right now.
19: Then why are you not just trying to get it?
18: Me? No way, I'm not going out there.
19: Why? Go out.
18: Why don't you get it?
19: No.
18: You go get it.
19: No, you go get it.
18: Are you scared? Get out of my backyard.
16: They kicked a little ball at it to try and get it to run away, and it would not move. It was just staying there.
14: Okay, it's real easy. You take a trash can, you take a broom, you sweep it into the trash can, and then you throw a pipe bomb into the trash can. Problem solved. If you want to get rid of this thing, that's how you handle it.
16: That's, I think, free, that would be really effective, yeah.
17: All right.
14: It's free advice.
16: Did you guys know? I know you were talking about them freezing up in the trees. A lot of people, to help with the, you know, population, they not only cook the iguanas, they take the eggs out and they'll make omelets out of the iguanas, too, out of
17: people
16: the eggs.
17: People do eat them. Yeah. They do eat them.
16: They make iguana tacos. Yeah.
17: They grill them.
10: Yeah. Where the hell did it do this? I've never known anyone in Florida.
16: I'm going to send you some videos, Brady. It's
17: they
16: actually
17: like breed them up and everything.
16: I don't want to see it.
10: I don't want that.
14: They do fried? They do.
17: They grill them.
14: Oh my God.
16: Yeah, no, they actually look pretty good. I'd be down to try some iguana tacos. We are.
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22: This report is sponsored by Lowe's.
23: Expect some heavier traffic on Paseo eastbound, enough to moderate your speed between the river up to I-25. Also, speeds on Coors southbound, speeds in the 30s approaching I-40. I-40 eastbound traffic with delay-free conditions but increasing volume between the river and the Big Eye. If you see a traffic tip, call the new tip line 505-883-8369.
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33: The New York Giants are saying goodbye to OBJ. Reports out that Odell Beckham Jr. is being cut by the Giants. The veteran receiver did not have a catch this season. Week 4 in the NFL kicks off tomorrow night when the Browns host the Steelers. Pittsburgh DB Jalen Ramsey is dealing with a wrist fracture and is a question mark. Baseball's best of 3 wild card playoff series are underway. The White Sox and Yankees won American League openers. The Braves and Padres won in the NL. I'm Matt McCoy.
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9: Looking at drier road conditions on I-25 northbound in the South Valley from the Sunport up to the Big Eye. Volume increasing on I-25 southbound from Paseo to Pass Comanche. And expect slower speeds for road work on Oak between Lead and Cole for ongoing road work. And if you see a traffic tip, call the new tip line 505-883-8369.
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4: Swing and a fly ball to deep right field. That sends Hill back to the wall. That is gone! It's gone! Riley rattles one out of here as he gave it a ride. And the Braves take the lead in the eighth. 5-3 Atlanta.
5: That's a good call there, Braves Radio Network. Austin Riley has not had a good season, but the go-ahead homer, bottom of the eighth for the Braves, hitting 219 during the regular season as Atlanta takes a 1-0 lead in the best of three. That's your play of the day, brought to you by the great folks at Panini. 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All right, Dylan, what is the banger poll question that you and Paulie are formulating?
6: Yeah, so Paulie sent this over to me. Would you rather throw a perfect game in the regular season or a no-hitter in a playoff game that's not the World Series? So could be the wild card round, but a no-hitter playoff, regular season perfect game.
5: I would say the no-hitter in the postseason. I mean, perfect game, yes, I know. There's 24 perfect games in baseball history. How many no-hitters have been thrown in the postseason?
7: Is it two? Checking.
5: Yeah, that to me, I mean, Don Larson threw the perfect game. What was the headline? The imperfect man throws the perfect game, something like that? Because Don Larson wasn't a great pitcher for the Yankees. Yes, Paulie?
7: Roy Halladay had one.
5: Yeah.
7: In the postseason. We're checking.
5: That's the last one I remember. But I don't. Plus, nobody is going nine innings anymore, it feels like. Yes, Dylan?
6: You know, it's one of my favorite stats, the Nolan Ryan, Roger Clemens one, that Nolan Ryan threw seven no-hitters and never won a Cy Young, and Roger Clemens won seven Cy Youngs and never threw a no-hitter. Both of those are just insane.
5: Aaron in Fort Wayne. Hi, Aaron. What do you have for me?
8: Hey, Dan, appreciate you taking my call. Yeah, I'm going to parlay right into that because this is the question I have for you, and I might have a stat of the day for you here. But with Verlander retiring a few days ago, the art of pitching is absolutely dead. How much do you miss this aspect of the game? And, I mean, this is how quickly it deteriorated. 2003, 209 complete games. By 2015, you're down to 104 complete games. 2025, down to 28. And this year, a record low 21 complete games. And this is one aspect of the game I just absolutely loved. I love pitching. I love the art of pitching. I mean, I was at a Rays game where it was like Verlander, you know, went eight innings, didn't give up a hit, and everyone was on the edge of their seat. And I just hate that this is gone.
5: Well, if you saw pitching yesterday and last night, King for the Padres had a one hitter. Schlittler dominated. Chris Sale was great. You win with pitching now. Regular season's for entertainment, folks. It's like regular season with all sports for entertainment. Then it comes down to we're matching up with you for the next 2 weeks. Next week, got this game and then that game against you. We're going to have our scouting department zero in on what you do right, what you do wrong. And it comes down to pitching, and it'll come down to timely hitting. You know, playoffs, what's it come down to? Defense. You got to have a stop somehow, somewhere. The NBA, everything's great. Hey, back and forth, up and down, nobody cares. And then all of a sudden you get to the postseason. That's the difference. So baseball still has that element. It's just you don't have, you're not going to have John Smoltz versus Jack Morris. One of the great pitching matchups of all time. 9 innings, 10 innings. Yes, Dylan.
6: Yeah, I was thinking about the poll question again, too. The no-hitter in the playoff, the only reason I wouldn't take that is because it is more contingent on the result of that playoff series ultimately. Like, if you go on to lose the series, I feel like that sort of fades away, whereas the perfect game, you're in there with the other 24 guys forever.
5: Do you remember what happened when Roy Halladay threw the no-hitter? What happened in that series?
6: I was going to lie and say yes, but I don't.
5: Yes, Paul.
7: I would take postseason. Everybody's watching live. As opposed to a perfect game, if you do it on a random day during the regular season, maybe it's not even seen.
5: Let's see. David in Ohio. Hi, David. What do you have for me?
0: Hey, Dan. Comment for Todd. He was mentioning that he was a little nervous about having a female dermatologist check him out. Todd, to fix that problem, perhaps maybe you should sing some Bruce Springsteen, and it'll be right. Oh, yeah. Thank you.
5: Thank you. Thank you, David. Trip in Vegas. I'm sure he'll have something to say about Fritzy. Hi, Trip.
9: Hey, good morning, DP. Always good to speak with y'all. And as a matter of fact, I do have something to speak about Fritzy. So he was talking about he could be a hall monitor. I think that solves one problem. I got two things, by the way. Back in high school, he didn't get beat up for listening to Hall & Oates. He got beat up for being a hall monitor. And then secondly, with the doctor appointment, how about this? Fritzy, we have to have a bet on how fast he says this. Easy there, Doc. You know, we just met and you're moving a little fast. You're going to have to buy me dinner first.
5: Well, okay. All right.
10: Todd. Keep that line in my back pocket.
5: Yeah. But if your pants are down, then it will just be in your back pocket.
10: Keep it between my toes.
5: Yeah. Then. There you go.
10: All right.
5: Just, and don't, I know what you're going to do. You're going to be nervous and you're going to be talking and talking and talking real fast to the doctor and trying to humor her. I mean, imagine her job. Like, horrible. You're nervous about her. How do you think she feels when you walk in?
10: And when I start talking fast and get nervous, I run the risk of saying something inappropriate, even though you have doctor-patient privilege. You know, they can just kick me out of the place altogether.
5: You know who's in the confessional? Eric, the vice president of operations.
6: Wow.
5: He just gave himself his own title. We'll talk some football with Devin McCourty from Football Night in America, and Jacob Mizorowski will join his final hour. Sometimes work takes more.
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16: Looking at heavier traffic building up volume on I-25 southbound south of Paseo to Comanche. And some slowing on I-25 northbound between the Sunport up to Lomas currently. And no delays to report if you're on I-40 eastbound between the river up to the Big Eye. And if you see a traffic tip, call the new tip line 505-883-8369.
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9: An accident in the South Valley, I-25 northbound approaching Cole, blocking the right lane and the right shoulder. Also, slowing north of the Big Eye on I-25 on the southbound side is going to be approaching San Antonio, and that's going to continue all the way to Comanche. And if you have a traffic tip, call the new tip line at 505-883-8369.
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20: From Dan Patrick to Ben Maller. 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Albuquerque has one home for the biggest names in sports. 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

0: Brought to you by Panini America. Speaking of strikeouts, segue. Jacob Mizorowski, the Brewers pitcher, set to join us in about a half hour from now. Todd goes into the confessional. Paulie gets ready with Andrew McLovin-Perloff for Not So Fast. That comes up at noon Eastern following this show on NBC Now and Peacock. 2 hours in the books and one more to go. Todd, Dylan, Marv, Paulie, yours truly, and the backroom guys. We're back after this.
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11: Crews are working to clear that accident 25 northbound approaching Cole. It was blocking the right lane. It looks like it's still a factor, but less of one as they move the vehicles out of the way, making your way towards Central Avenue. No backups to report on 25 northbound, apparently all the way up to the scene currently. And if you do have a traffic tip, call the new tip line at 505-883-8369.
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24: Week 4 in the NFL kicks off in Cleveland tomorrow night when the Browns host the Steelers. Pittsburgh DB Jalen Ramsey is dealing with a wrist fracture. His status for that game is up in the air. Odell Beckham Jr.'s career could be coming to an end. The Giants reportedly are cutting the veteran wideout. And the Braves, White Sox, Yankees, and Padres would advance in the baseball playoffs with wins today. All 4-1 opening games in their wild card series yesterday. I'm Matt McCoy.
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0: 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Guaranteed human. You're out, you're about, but you want your Dan Patrick. Well, good news, he goes everywhere with you. 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
1: Christopher Mad Dog Russo, where do we stand on the three-game series to open up Wild Card?
2: Yeah, I like it, Danny. Much better than a one game. I heard you talking about it before. It's asinine the way they do it. They should recede. The fact that in the American League, the Yankees, Red Sox, and Tampa are in one bracket, and the White Sox, Houston, and Cleveland is in the other, is beyond stupid. The Tampa should not have to play the Yankees or Red Sox in a divisional series. I mean, they should play the team with the worst record once we get past the wild card round.
0: Broadcasting from the Man Cave.
2: For baseball to have such a faulty playoff format is mind-boggling.
0: This is Dan Patrick.
1: It's a Wednesday. It's hour one. Good morning. Come on in. Stay a while. Fritzy's here and Dylan in the back row. Marvin, Paulie up front. Yours truly. And, of course, the backroom guys. By the way, the big German has a new title. I thought he was office manager, and I found out he's the vice president of operations. Wow. Just how about a round of applause? I didn't realize that. He'd like to get business cards made up. He's responsible for the man cave. He's the one who GC'd the man cave and made it happen in 3 months. But I found out yesterday, he's not an office manager. He's the vice president of operations. Yes, Paul?
3: VP of ops, as we like to say.
1: Is that what it is?
3: Yeah, that's what the kids say.
1: Okay. So the VP of ops, and then we have the backroom guys as well. It's a Pizza Wednesday. Yes, Dylan?
4: Was the VP of ops the one who pointed out the correction to you?
1: Yes, he did.
4: Okay.
1: Yes.
3: Part of his job.
1: Yes.
4: Yeah, yeah.
1: And I said, fine. Everybody is an executive producer out here, I guess. I think when we first started, you guys wanted business cards. It was McLovin and Paulie and Seton and Todd. And I remember Todd goes, well, I'm going to put down I'm an executive producer. I said, but you're not. Yes, Paulie.
3: It actually went, you asked us what we wanted on our titles because you were going to buy us business cards.
1: Yes.
3: And I let Todd go first. And Todd goes, producer. And I went, executive producer.
1: Yes, Todd.
5: But who are we fooling? 25 years later, I'm still the booker, which I love so much.
1: You're Devin Booker.
5: He's my booker. Just tell him what guest you want and he'll figure it out.
1: Talk yes, Marvin.
6: Well, should I change my title? Because last year when I claimed my taxes, I was just board op. Okay. And they were like, what does that entail? I was like, I operate the board.
1: What title would you like?
6: Associate producer?
1: Sure. Why not? I think you're higher up than that. How about just producer?
6: Whoa, let's go.
5: Congratulations.
1: Yeah. Wow. I mean, you got to start producing, but yeah. I'm just saying, producer is fine. Yes, Dylan?
4: I mean, if we get to pick, I'll take executive producer if we're just handing those out.
1: Yeah, I would say producer for you right now.
4: All right.
1: Yes. And part of every podcast, I think, that we do here on the Dan Patrick Show.
4: It's a little wordy, that one.
1: Good morning. If you're watching this program, you can watch on Peacock NBC Sports Now. Or our radio affiliates around the country, over 400 cities that carry this program. 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Branded gear, DP Show gear for the entire family. We'll have a poll question, play of the day, stat of the day. Tyler's sitting by. He'll take your phone calls, 877-3DP-SHOW. And, yes, Todd.
5: Dylan's a little shy, but he whispered to me he wants to be senior podcast contributor. How do you feel about that?
1: Thank you, Todd. All right, we'll have a poll question, play of the day. See, this is why you can never be anything more than just a booker.
5: Yeah, I guess.
1: Yeah. What are we wearing today? Anything?
5: I'm wearing an LIU t-shirt, which is not fitting me well. I don't know what company made this, but I would have got 3XL if I knew this XL was going to fit like this. My nephew goes to LIU, just started as a freshman. So I wanted to wear my LIU shirt.
1: Yes, Paul.
3: Todd always blames the clothes.
1: Yeah.
5: It had nothing to do with that. I had this large pizza with pepperoni and sausage yesterday and a Coke. It had nothing to do with that.
1: Now, why would you do that? Because today is Pizza Wednesday.
5: I know, but you can never have enough pizza.
1: Okay.
5: I just went for it.
1: Dylan, give me the menu, please.
4: We have, Dan, hot honey pepperoni with stracciatella, which has become a hit around here.
1: Yeah.
4: An Oktoberfest pizza, tis the season. So a little beer brat sauerkraut mustard.
1: Wow.
4: And Todd's famous, wonderful classic cheese pizza.
1: Who has it better than we do?
7: Nobody.
1: Okay, we'll have a poll question here coming up, recapping the baseball yesterday. It was fun yesterday in the man cave for the Phillies and the Braves. Just about everybody in the building was gathered around watching that. Braves come back to beat the Phillies. That Phillies bullpen, not good in September. Padres blanked the Cubs. That was from the opening swing. The Yankees over the Red Sox and the White Sox beat the Astros. Keep in mind, three consecutive days, three consecutive games, and they don't go city to city. And if you're wondering, I think since they started this in 2022, it's 15-1. The Red Sox, I think a couple of years ago, they're the only ones to lose game one, come back to win. It's a best of three series. Speaking of baseball, Jacob Mizorowski, the Brewers star pitcher, will join us a little bit later on. Talk some football with Devin, don't call me Jason McCourty, NBC Football Night in America analyst. Play of the day will be coming up as well. So Phillies, Braves again today, White Sox, Astros, Red Sox, Yankees, and the Cubs and the Padres. Sometimes it only takes two. A lot of times you look at a roster and you're built for 162 games. I want to know if you're built for a, we have to win this game, or it's a two-game or three-game series, or it's a five-game series or a seven-game series. Down through history, you've seen teams that are built and aren't built for that. 162, yes, but maybe for seven games, not necessarily. And keep this in mind, and not that I need to remind you baseball is the ultimate team sport, but Mike Trout is living proof of that. He was the best player in baseball for years. He even shared a clubhouse with Shohei Ohtani. He reached the postseason just once in his career. Even 162 games, even Hall of Famers need some help there. And what you saw with the Yankees last night was Cam Schlittler, who's going to be the Cy Young winner. He was dominating, had 10 strikeouts. And then Ben Rice handled the offense with a couple of home runs. That can be the recipe. That can be the recipe for one night. October has a funny way of creating heroes. And sometimes a postseason game isn't about depth or payroll or the perfect roster. Sometimes it's just you give the ball to your ace and you have somebody make a couple of swings and you get to play again tomorrow. And that was the case last night because Schlittler looked dominating, and he's been dominating. 6 1/3, 2 hits, 10 strikeouts. And, hey, can I say this for the 1,000th and first time, that he is from Massachusetts and so is Ben Rice. Did you know that?
4: Wow.
1: Yeah. Ben wasn't a Red Sox fan, but Cam apparently was. But it's kind of like, did you know that Clayton Kershaw and Matt Stafford went to the same high school?
6: What?
1: Yeah. I know that the announcers have to seem like we haven't been watching baseball all year long, and they're going to tell us about this storyline with Cam Schlittler and Ben Rice. But, man, I look at Schlittler against Boston, 6 games, 38 2/3 innings, 2 earned runs, 49 strikeouts. That is a dominating, dominating performance. And this is what you need in a 7-game series. If I know I have to face him at least twice, with the possibility of a 7th game, maybe he comes in relief, that's a big advantage. And if you have another pitcher to go along with him, now you have a big advantage, I think, when it comes to the postseason. All right, Dylan, poll question today. What do you have for me?
4: Well, after yesterday's Game 1 wild card results, who is the most done? So we've got the Astros, the Cubs, the Phillies, and the Red Sox, all the losers from yesterday.
1: Oh, boy. There's no spirit with the Astros. I mean, maybe it's in the dome, but there was nothing going on with that team. I think the fans know we're an average team and we're in because somebody had to win the division. Red Sox did not look good, but then, you know, Cam Schlittler made them look bad. The Cubs will rebound. At least I think they will. Phillies, that was tough too. Yeah, Donnie Baseball went to his bullpen a little too early for a closer and paid the price. But that Phillies bullpen has not been good in September. Yeah, Paulie.
3: Should the score matter to the team that lost or the fans of the team that lost? 12-0 versus a 2-1 game.
1: No, because I always remind people, if you go back 1960 World Series, the Yankees won 3 games, I think, against Pittsburgh, all by double digits. And the Pirates, I think, won 4 games by 1 run, and they ended up winning the World Series. a lot of times you go, and even go back to the Red Sox-Yankees ALCS, where the Yankees were blowing out the Red Sox. And while you think, you don't get to take those runs with you. It's, that's what you have. Okay, go ahead. You're killing us. And then momentum is next day pitcher. That's all this is. Because if you have a great performance today, that wipes away what happened yesterday. Yeah, Paul.
3: 2004 ALCS, Game 3, Yankees 19, Red Sox 8.
1: Yeah. And I remember going, how do you recover from something like that? They're just demoralizing. And the fact that the Red Sox even knew the Yankees were going to beat them. And the fact that you have a couple of players from the Red Sox who were congratulating the Yankees prior to Game 4. Wild. But it does happen. And you see that sometimes where somebody blows somebody out and you think that's going to be a trend, and it's not. All right. What other poll questions do you have? Yes, Marvin.
6: In my lifetime, that might have been the most star-studded like baseball playoff series ever. From one side with Big Poppy, Manny, Schilling, Pedro, A-Rod, Jeter, Pettit, Mariano. They had stars lined up with Boston and New York. I don't think I've ever seen that type of star power in one series in my lifetime.
1: Yeah. And to be in the ballpark for both of those cities, there's nothing like that. I've never seen, you know, when you have the air taken out of the building, when you can see the fans defeated or know they're going to be defeated, and to witness that in Yankee Stadium, of all places, I've seen a lot of sports, but that's where you go, oh my God, they know they're going to lose. And I tell this story because I was doing SportsCenter prior to the game, and I'd always see Spike Lee and his Yankee gear on. He say, hey, Dan, who do you like? I said, I think it's the Red Sox. Now it's 3-0. I said, I think it's the Red Sox. Oh, don't say that. I said, he goes, why do you say that? I said, they're too good a team to get swept. And then next game, I see Spike Lee down the first base line. Hey, Dan, who do you like? I said,

0: smoothed over that rough patch for him or between me and him. But watching that series, that's one of those where you go, okay, there's no way they can do this. They can't come back. Wait, Mariano's on the mound. Wait a minute. Oh, wait, there's a stolen base. It's that quick. And when you lose with your best guy on the mound and you are at home, it sometimes these losses count for just a little bit more. And that's the carryover. Yes, Dylan.
1: Yeah, and I feel like even as they got closer and closer, when the momentum shifted, even they're still waiting for like an Aaron Boone moment to just bring the whole house down, like literally the year prior.
0: Yeah. You're just waiting because, well, we have the best team. We're at home. We should win. It just doesn't happen that way. Even when Schilling was warming up and you're going, I remember talking to Terry Francona. I said, wait, is this a gimmick? And he goes, no. Schill wants to go out there and pitch. I said, why wouldn't they just bunt on him all the time? He goes, are you going to say that on SportsCenter? And I said, I might. He goes, okay. And I kept thinking, why don't you just bunt on Schilling and make him go and field every one of those? So what if he goes through three innings? But I want him putting pressure on that ankle, the surgery, the stitches. Wild. Still one of the most amazing feelings of watching a game when one team has so much momentum and then they have no momentum. And then you got Kevin Brown on the mound and he got bombed. Yes, Marvin.
2: And history said before 2004 that this doesn't happen to the Red Sox. It's supposed to go the other way around.
0: Yeah. World Series odds, in case you're wondering, courtesy of DraftKings. The Brewers were plus 500 yesterday. Now they're plus 600. And they haven't even played. The Yankees were plus 850. Now they're plus 650. The Dodgers still the overwhelming favorites, plus 200. The Braves plus 1,500 now after yesterday, plus 1,100. The Rays stay at plus 800. The Phillies have the longest odds, them and the Cubs, followed by the Red Sox, Astros. And the White Sox, look, I know it's not a sexy team, but when you consider, what did they lose? 223 games combined the two previous years, and they win a playoff game? That's remarkable. Like, they were an all-time bad team. Bad organization, bad ownership, and somehow here they are after all of those losses, and then you end up winning that game against the Astros. All right, we'll come back. We will settle on our poll question. Phone calls always welcome, 877-3DP-SHOW. We got football tomorrow night, the Steelers at the Browns, the new and improved Browns, 2-1, but the Steelers are favored by 2.5. Take a break, back after this. 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
20: Before meteorologist Alan Shoemaker with your Albuquerque area forecast on this wet Wednesday, we could still see a few showers or even a weak storm at times today. The best rain chance continues through this afternoon with high temperatures only in the mid-60s. For tonight, we will see some showers still possible in the evening, but drying out later tonight as temperatures drop down into the upper 40s by tomorrow morning. And that's your forecast on this Wednesday from KOB4 Weather.
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0: 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Todd brought up something that every guy probably encounters at some point in your life. Todd, would you like to let the audience in on what we talked about during the commercial break?
1: Yes, I have a dermatology. My annual checkup is today, and I used to have a male dermatologist, and then he retired, and I decided for convenience to stay in the practice, and then I was recommended by the front office there at the desk, you know, a different doctor who happens to be a female, and it's okay, but, you know, it's not as comfortable as when, you know, the guy was just doing it. And some people may think completely the opposite way, but that's why I asked the room for your physician or dermatologist or whoever's examining you at a place, at a medical place. Do you care if you have a male or a female person checking you out while you're, like, naked, basically?
0: Okay. What are they checking out?
1: It's a full body check where, you know, the underwear comes off, or you have to at least shift the underwear so they can kind of see the undercarriage and crotch and everything. Make sure you don't have any weird moles or something that has to be removed. It's a full body check, and it requires some nudity, I guess, is the best way to put it.
0: Okay. Yes, Paul?
2: I would say for this specific one, a dermatologist, they do have to look everywhere. I went to one just a month ago, and it was a male doctor with a female assistant, and it didn't bother me. But as opposed to like a cardiologist who may just check your chest and talk to you. So a dermatologist is a little more probing.
0: Well, probing would be checking your prostate.
2: Yes.
0: But yes, Dylan.
3: I think it depends on the nature of the doctor. Like, I know I think most women would probably prefer a female gynecologist, or so I've heard. So I feel like it's depending on what the specialization is and the nature of that specific doctor. Makes sense.
0: Todd, what do you want?
1: It really doesn't bother me that much. I always just get concerned that, you know, things
0: shift
1: during
0: flight.
1: But it did bother
0: me. It bothered you because you told me it bothered you.
1: Yeah, it bothered me a little because and my primary care physician also is a female that used to be a male. Same situation. He retired. Maybe I'm causing them to retire. I don't even know with all my questions. So now, yeah, my primary care physician and my dermatologist are both females, and it's okay, but at times it's a little, you know, it's a little strange in the moment, but I get over it eventually.
0: They're a professional, though.
1: I know they're professional. Maybe I'm the one that's
0: unprofessional.
1: You're
0: not. Yes, you absolutely.
1: Right. I'm the weird patient that has, you know, that just is not, you got to, I just, I don't know.
0: Curtis.
1: I thought it was worth asking.
0: Curtis in Illinois joins us. Good morning, Curtis. What's on your mind?
4: Morning, DP. I just want to thank you for having Joey Votto on yesterday and giving me that wonderful advice that I used to put in the bet, because with Aaron Judge out of the lineup, he just couldn't see how they'd have enough offense to win a game. But then also, I got a PSA for Fritzy, because apparently, I listened to PFT this morning, and starting tomorrow, there is a new law in Connecticut where left-lane camping is illegal. In multi-lane highways, so look out, Fritzy. The left is for passing, the right is for driving.
0: Yeah. Yes, Paul?
2: Yeah, I can confirm. October 1st, 2026, the no left-lane camping law takes charge, and they are going to be actively enforcing it. Almost like the officials in the NFL when they have a point of emphasis and they call more holding. Expect it tomorrow.
0: Todd, are you aware of this?
1: No, but I don't want it to take over the show because we've done enough on this, but it's the left lane for speeding. That's where my problem jumps in. You're not just passing, you're staying in that lane after passing someone and going 90 and continuing to stay in that lane just to get to your destination.
0: Shouldn't the police handle that, not you?
1: They should, but a lot of times they're not, so I'm like, okay, I guess I'm going to have to make this person go around me.
0: I'm going to deputize you, okay? You want to take matters into your own?
1: I would like Shaquille O'Neal. He's like, he does that on the side, the police stuff.
0: Just stay out of the left lane, Todd, okay?
1: I'm talking about the people that use the left lane as like, oh, I can go 100 miles an hour. This is the speeding / passing lane.
0: But are you speeding as well?
1: I try not to. If someone's on my bumper, though, then I either have to get out of the way
0: or I have to go
1: even faster because they're intimidating me because they're in my trunk, basically. When I look through the back mirror, they're like in my back seat on top of me trying to scare me
0: into
1: moving out of the way.
0: Todd, you get into the middle lane. This is really easy. You don't want to be bullied.
1: Some of these people are not just passing. They just want to go really fast.
0: Yes, Marvin.
1: That's what the left lane's for.
5: Fritzy was definitely the hall monitor in school.
0: Yeah, you ratted on people. You were the guy who said, wait, I thought we were going to have a surprise quiz today.
1: Something almost bad happened to me. I did one of those things. I saw a kid with a knife, and I brought it to the teacher's attention, and somehow it got to this kid's friends, and they were waiting for me outside Spanish class. Like, did you tell the teacher that Daniel had a knife? And I'm like, I'm going to get stabbed here. This is great. Oh, my God.
0: Yes, Paul.
2: I'm no therapist, but I've been near Fritzy literally for 20 years. I think he'd prefer to stay in the left line and be bothered by it then get in the right lane and relax on his drive.
1: I embrace aggravation sometimes. That's a valid point. I don't know. Sometimes there's something about being all riled up that like feels good in some sick way.
0: Zane in Utah. Hey, Zane, what's on your mind?
6: Good morning. 5'10", 170. Based on the most recent comments, I would prefer Marvin to check my prostate.
0: With his small hands?
6: Yep.
0: Okay. All righty. That's very good, Zane. Sneaky good. Anything else?
6: Well, I've got a listener request and two player comps. Listener request, please have Pablo on to update us on private equity coming into high school and youth sports.
0: Okay.
6: It is pretty terrifying.
0: Yeah, if you get an opportunity, New York Magazine did a cover story on this maybe a month ago. And if your parents of, you know, an athlete, a traveling team, very interesting read. Yes, private equity and the amount of money that can be made because parents want the best for their kids and they're going to sign up and they're going to spend that money. What else do you have?
6: Player comp, Fritzy, 9-year-old Labrador, who is still a puppy, sticks his nose into every crotch, sheds, has chronic ear infections, and too often licks himself at inappropriate times.
0: Okay.
1: Some of that's true, but that's a little embellished.
6: Alumni of Drafts at the Draft Manhattan, so I've spent time with you, and I think it fits. Second, Dan is you, my player comp, as a captive member of your audience, shut in, occasionally unemployed, and challenges, and you and your guests have shared challenges. You've always been there for us, and we appreciate it. So my player comp for Dan Patrick is Oprah Winfrey.
0: All right. Well, thank you, Zane. I like Oprah. Generous person. Given back to the audience. Yes, Paul?
2: Remember we met her years ago in Los Angeles?
0: Yeah, yeah.
2: That was wild.
0: Yeah. And she was aware of me from SportsCenter. And I was like, well, great. Thank you. I was going to jump up on a couch like Tom Cruise did and, you know, be really excited. I still look back on that. And he had fallen in love with Katie Holmes, and he got up and started jumping up and down on the couch, and I just never understood that. Yes, yes, Dylan.
3: That one was crazy, too, because that was like pre-internet, really, or social media or anything, and that went insanely viral without any real means to do so.
0: Yeah, 2005, he was in love. Gus in Cincinnati. Good morning, Gus. What do you have for me?
7: Morning, Dan. 6'1", 210. So another Nick Saban clip dropped yesterday on ESPN, and he was talking about college players and professors and how much money they make for the university. And it kind of dawned on me that Nick Saban, obviously, he has made no secret to make it that he left college football because of the way NIL was going in the transfer portal. And he's kind of been the face, not kind of, he has been the face of this kind of Save College Sports Act for the college football side. And I could kind of realize, is there a possibility that he left with the plan of doing what he's doing now on game day?
0: Oh, yeah. Yeah, absolutely. But he's become the face of this, you know, protecting college because the grown-ups screwed this up. Players took advantage of loopholes. Now, all of a sudden, you go, wait a minute. Congress, can you help us? And the Senate has helped so far. Now they got to get it through the House. But Nick Saban has to be a paid mouthpiece here. I don't think there's any way around this. This isn't just, hey, you work for ESPN. It feels like Disney, CIA, who is represented by something, where he's going to get the word out that we got to clean up college football. We got to make sure that these kids, you know, there's a salary cap. This is what I want Nick to say. Why don't we have a cap for coaches? Why don't we say a coach cannot take another job in a span of 5 years? So you take one job, you got to wait, and then you can take another job. Because when you get bounced, you get paid. But why don't we have a salary cap for coaches? If you want to talk about you know, the value that you have and your coach and what he's going to make, chances are you're the highest paid employee in the state, like Bill Belichick. But players, I'm all for you get to transfer once. You get 5 years, 5 years of eligibility to be able to complete 4 years of college. I'm all for those things. But this is pay for play. This isn't NIL. They've gone past that. You got rosters that are, they're spending $50 million. And Nick is worried about a salary cap for the kids and how many times you can transfer. I talked to a school official yesterday, and he said there's still under the table stuff that's happening, and it will always happen. I mean, look at the Clippers with Steve Ballmer. Why would you think that a college or a booster or a collective wouldn't say, we're going to give you 4.2, we're going to take care of 1.5? The NCAA can't police this. It's happening. It's going to continue to happen, whether it's above board or not, or you think it's above board, and this is pay for play. Like, does college mean anything anymore to these athletes? They're employees. It's, you know, Nick Saban could say, well, what's a scholarship worth? They are paid employees, Nick. If they happen to get an education, great. You're giving them 5 years. But to be out there railing, I don't know if you were railing when you were coaching on the evils, what was going on when you're winning national championships, and then all of a sudden you saw what was happening. And you go to a booster event and you say, we got to start spending money because look at what Texas A&M is doing. That's what this is about. You can bounce right into a playoff. You spend money. Texas Tech did that. SMU. You can buy your way in now. And the transfer portal, you can get 40, 50 players. I want you to be able to transfer once. Like, how about we have a reasonable facsimile of what the college education, the college institution is all about? At least try to do that. That you have to go to class. As I've said before, I haven't heard of somebody being academically ineligible in a long, long, long time. Now, when I went to school, that happened all the time. I don't know if anybody cares anymore. Or if those who do have no power in this. Yes, Pauline.
2: And I think what you just said there is the middle ground that college football fans really want. Players not leaving every year, jumping from team to team, three transfers, 25 years old. They want a little more uniformity. It will never be the 80s again, but some type of consistency in the players from roster to roster. And of course, they want conferences back to the locations they had two decades ago.
0: Yeah. And look, this comes up at a time when the Big Ten has won the last three national championships. That's not a coincidence. This feels like a protect the SEC kind of feeling to it. Chris Sims talked about this on Pro Football Talk Live. But Nick is out in front with this, and it feels like he's being a paid spokesperson to be out in front of this. Yes, Marvin?
5: Yeah, because about 15 to 20 years ago, the SEC title game felt like the college football semifinals. Yeah. Like, whoever won that was going to win the national title, basically.
0: Yeah, yeah, Dylan.
3: And you still got to make it happen, too. Like, Nick Saban was talking about Texas A&M, how they need to spend like them. And I know they were spending. They're getting all these five-star recruits. They still haven't strung anything together that resembles a really, truly competitive team. So you do still have to – there's all these little pieces, and you still have to make the whole puzzle fit.
0: These coaches are control freaks. I get it. They want continuity. They want to know that the roster they have at the end of the season will be similar to the one they start next season. That's not the case. But they allowed this to happen under their watch. Now you're desperate and you want to clean it up. We got to get it back to where we take away from the players. They're paid employees. If you want to, you know, have them file taxes and you know, they're allowed to unionize and whatever, you know, collective bargaining agreement. I don't know. But, you know, to rail on what made him a legend. And now you look at this and you go, we got to do something about this. This should have happened a long time ago. And it didn't. Because everybody's asleep at the wheel. Yes, Mark.
5: Yeah, like in 2026, Nick Saban wouldn't have been able to get Derrick Henry, have him sit for 2 years. Those days of him stockpiling a bunch of first-rounders behind a other bunch of first-rounders is gone. That wouldn't have been the case now.
0: And he wouldn't have had Jalen Hurts and Tua Tagovailoa. I mean, that's the thing with college football now. Depth, lack thereof. Used to be six or seven universities. They had teams that were their second and third team that could be in the top 25. Oklahoma, Nebraska, Ohio State, Michigan, they stockpiled. Now, these kids are saying, well, wait a minute, I can play there. I'll go there for a year. Yeah, Pauline.
2: And you could redo your roster almost instantaneously. Yes. The Indiana national title last year does not happen without a wide-open portal. They took, I think, 15 kids from James Madison, quality football players, and accentuated their roster with that.
0: And then didn't Belichick take 60 transfers this year? Mm-hmm. Yes, Dylan.
3: Well, yeah, because I imagine in the past, say if you're, you know, a top recruit, you're like, you're going to Alabama initially because you're like, I'm going to play at Alabama. And then when you found out that, oh, you might be backing someone up, you were stuck there, essentially, because you couldn't transfer. Now it's like, I'll go get seen playing at, you know, West Virginia or Wyoming or something like that.
0: Yeah, because that was not our thought process. You were going to the school because you wanted to go to the school. And you were going to, you know, pay your dues, bide your time. Hey, I'm going to be a backup for 2 years. Now the kids have, you know, they had power. And they're like, no, why am I going to sit here for 2 years? I'm going to play someplace. Then I'll transfer. I can make more money. I mean, it's business. Yeah, and they've had their head in the sand for so long, and we all bought into the student athlete. Yes, Mark.
5: Yeah, and Saban's big recruiting tool was never the college football playoffs or the national championship. It was every single April when he was going from table to table to table and seeing all these kids become first and second round draft picks. And now, like, we can make money right now. We don't have to wait 3 and 4 years to start becoming millionaires.
0: We'll take a break here. We'll get to your phone calls, settle on our poll question, and we got our play of the day next.

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4: Swing and a fly ball to deep right field. That sends Hill back to the wall. That is gone! It's gone! Riley rattles one out of here as he gave it a ride. And the Braves take the lead in the eighth. 5-3 Atlanta.
5: That's a good call there, Braves Radio Network. Austin Riley has not had a good season, but the go-ahead homer, bottom of the eighth for the Braves, hitting 219 during the regular season as Atlanta takes a 1-0 lead in the best of three. 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All right, Dylan, what is the banger poll question that you and Paulie are formulating?
6: Yeah, so Paulie sent this over to me. Would you rather throw a perfect game in the regular season or a no-hitter in a playoff game that's not the World Series? So could be the wild card round, but a no-hitter playoff, regular season, perfect game.
5: I would say the no-hitter in the postseason. I mean, perfect game, yes, I know. There's 24 perfect games in baseball history. How many no-hitters have been thrown in the postseason?
7: Is it two? Checking.
5: Yeah, that to me, I mean, Don Larson threw the perfect game. What was the headline? The imperfect man throws the perfect game, something like that? Because Don Larson wasn't a great pitcher for the Yankees. Yes, Paulie.
7: Roy Halladay had one. In the postseason, we're checking.
5: That's the last one I remember. But I don't... Plus, nobody is going nine innings anymore, it feels like. Yes, Dylan?
6: You know, it's one of my favorite stats, the Nolan Ryan, Roger Clemens one, that Nolan Ryan threw seven no-hitters and never won a Cy Young, and Roger Clemens won seven Cy Youngs and never threw a no-hitter. Both of those are just insane.
5: Aaron in Fort Wayne. Hi, Aaron. What do you have for me?
8: Hey, Dan, appreciate you taking my call. Yeah, I'm going to parlay right into that because this is a question I have for you, and I might have a stat of the day for you here. But with Verlander retiring a few days ago, the art of pitching is absolutely dead. How much do you miss this aspect of the game? And, I mean, this is how quickly it deteriorated. 2003, 209 complete games. By 2015, you're down to 104 complete games. 2025 down to 28, and this year a record low 21 complete games. And this is one aspect of the game I just absolutely loved. I love pitching. I love the art of pitching. I mean, I was at a Rays game where it was like Verlander, you know, went eight innings, didn't give up a hit, and everyone was on the edge of their seat. And I just hate that this is gone.
5: Well, if you saw pitching yesterday and last night, King for the Padres had a one hitter. Schlittler dominated. Chris Sale was great. You win with pitching now. Regular season's for entertainment, folks. It's like regular season with all sports for entertainment. Then it comes down to we're matching up with you for the next 2 weeks. Next week, got this game and then that game against you. We're going to have our scouting department zero in on what you do right, what you do wrong. And it comes down to pitching, and it'll come down to timely hitting. You know, playoffs, what's it come down to? Defense. You got to have a stop somehow, somewhere. The NBA, everything's great. Hey, back and forth, up and down, nobody cares. And then all of a sudden you get to the postseason. That's the difference. So baseball still has that element. It's just you don't have, you're not going to have John Smoltz versus Jack Morris. One of the great pitching matchups of all time. Nine innings, 10 innings. Yes, Dylan.
6: Yeah, I was thinking about the poll question again, too. The no-hitter in the playoff, the only reason I wouldn't take that is because it is more contingent on the result of that playoff series ultimately. Like, if you go on to lose the series, I feel like that sort of fades away, whereas the perfect game, you're in there with the other 24 guys forever.
5: Do you remember what happened when Roy Halladay threw the no-hitter? What happened in that series?
6: I was going to lie and say yes, but I don't.
5: Yes, Paul.
7: I would take postseason. Everybody's watching live. as opposed to a perfect game. If you do it on a random day during the regular season, maybe it's not even seen.
5: Let's see. David in Ohio. Hi, David. What do you have for me?
0: Hey, Dan. Comment for Todd. He was mentioning that he was a little nervous about having a female dermatologist check him out. Todd, to fix that problem, perhaps maybe you should sing some Bruce Springsteen, and it'll be right. Oh, yeah. Thank you.
5: Thank you. Thank you, David. Trip in Vegas. I'm sure he'll have something to say about Fritzy. Hi, Trip.
9: Hey, good morning, DP. Always good to speak with y'all. And as a matter of fact, I do have something to speak about Fritzy. So he was talking about he could be a hall monitor. I think that solves one problem. I got two things, by the way. Back in high school, he didn't get beat up for listening to Hall & Oates. He got beat up for being a hall monitor. And then secondly, with the doctor appointment, how about this? Fritzy, we have to have a bet on how fast he says this. Easy there, doc. You know, we just met and you're moving a little fast. You're going to have to buy me dinner first.
5: Well, okay. All right.
10: Keep that line in my back pocket.
5: Yeah. But if your pants are down, then it will just be in your back pocket.
10: Keep it between my toes.
5: Yeah. Then. There you go.
7: All right.
5: Just, and don't, I know what you're going to do. You're going to be nervous and you're going to be talking and talking and talking real fast to the doctor and trying to humor her. I mean, imagine her job. Like, horrible. You're nervous about her. How do you think she feels when you walk in?
10: And when I start talking fast and get nervous, I run the risk of saying something inappropriate, even though you have doctor-patient privilege. You know, they can just kick me out of the place altogether.
5: You know who's in the confessional? Eric, the vice president of operations.
6: Wow.
5: He just gave himself his own title. We'll talk some football with Devin McCourty from Football Night in America, and Jacob Mizorowski will join his final hour. 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
24: 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Kelsey Mitchell added 26 points. And the sixth-seeded Indiana Fever kept their season alive with a 99-89 win over the defending champion Las Vegas Aces Tuesday night. 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
1: Christopher Mad Dog Russo, where do we stand on the three-game series to open up Wild Card?
2: Yeah, I like it, Danny. Much better than a one game. I hate, and I heard you talking about it before, it's asinine the way they do it. They should recede. The fact that in the American League, the Yankees, Red Sox, and Tampa are in one bracket, and the White Sox, Houston, and Cleveland is in the other, is beyond stupid. The Tampa should not have to play the Yankees or Red Sox in a divisional series. I mean, they should play the team with the worst record once we get past the wild card round.
0: Broadcasting from the Man Cave.
2: For baseball to have such a faulty playoff format is mind-boggling.
0: This is Dan Patrick.
1: Welcome to the program, already in progress. It's hour two on this Wednesday. Todd in the back row, nervous because he has to go see a female dermatologist. I would think it would be the other way around, but Todd is going to have a body scan later today. And, of course, he has let us know that he's nervous about it. How about we focus on the show, and then you could focus on the dermatologist.
3: It'll be fine. It's an annual checkup, and it's very professional. It's all good.
1: Thank you, Todd. Dylan in the back row, Marv up front with Paulie, yours truly, and the backroom guys as well. Yes, Dylan.
4: Todd has been, I haven't known Todd as long as you guys have, but Todd seems to have been on a pretty legendary doctor's visit run. Would you agree with that, Todd?
3: Yes, because I had an ear infection, and then like my throat was bothering me, and I went to an ENT because I didn't like the answer I was getting from my primary care physician, and I got the dermatologist, I had a gastroenterologist appointment last week, all regular checkups, but, you know, for someone that's not 80 or 90 years old, that's a lot of appointments.
1: But you didn't like the answer that a doctor gave you, so you went to another
3: Sometimes
1: doctor.
3: You need a second opinion. And I got that from my mother. This doctor can't be right. There's got to be something wrong with you. I'm going to ask someone else.
1: Stat of the day, brought to you by Panini America, the official trading cards of the Dan Patrick Show. A lot of baseball yesterday and last night. A lot of baseball today and tonight. The postseason continues. NBC and Peacock, Phillies, Braves again, White Sox, Astros, primetime, Red Sox, Yankees, Cubs, Padres. Baseball wild card today and tonight on NBC and Peacock. Man, the Padres game, that crowd was electric. Not literally, but it was alive. Unlike the Astros, there was really no ambiance. But sometimes you get that. And you're not selling out games. You know, Atlanta didn't sell out its game. What was the other game that the Astros didn't sell out? And it's a best of three. Three consecutive games in the same ballpark, and best two out of three. Yes, Todd?
3: The Astros were banging cans, not for cheating. They just wanted to bring some noise to the ballpark. It was just way too quiet.
1: What's the poll question for hour two? Dylan?
4: Well, let's see. Last night, I watched the MLB playoffs, NHL opening day, WNBA playoffs, or none of the above.
1: Well, I'm probably in the camp with Paulie. Paulie has three TVs. You could watch, you know, obviously three different things going on there. But I was in the basement where I have just a small TV, and I was flipping back and forth.
4: Yeah, I'm a flipper, too. I'll usually do maybe a laptop with something, but usually I'll just kind of bounce.
1: I don't have the attention span anymore. I don't know if I ever did, but I'm like, all right, I'm going to watch that, and then now I'm going to flip over. And then I'm going to flip over. And then I might stop by to see, you know, if a Dateline has an interesting story. Yes, Todd?
3: So is the red zone just a definite no-no for you if you like to just kind of watch one thing, you know, the distraction of it bouncing every 5 seconds to a different game?
1: No, the red zone's great.
3: Yeah, but you're being bounced around to, like, it sounds like you want to kind of focus on one thing.
1: I can't.
5: He just said.
1: I said I don't have an attention span.
3: Yeah, but I thought that's why you just have the one TV, because if you had three TVs, wouldn't that be like too much of an overload to try to follow three games at once? That's the way I thought you meant that.
1: You know what attention span is, though? Like, I don't have.
3: That's a moment I'm not having right now with you.
1: No, I don't have a long attention span. Therefore, the red zone is perfect for me. Because Scott Hansen bounces around.
3: So why don't you do the multiple TV basement man cave thing? So because you don't have that much of an attention span, then you could just kind of keep looking at all these different games at once instead of being forced to watch one thing on your one TV in the basement.
1: Because I had to spend money on your salary.
3: Oh, is that what it is? Yeah. I apologize that I screwed up your whole man cave.
1: So if setup. I can take money away from you.
3: And you can have it.
1: Are you okay with that?
3: We'll talk backstage. We'll figure it out.
1: Let's just air it all out here.
3: Yeah, I'm a little too selfish to have to worry about your three or four TVs. Or your, you know, I got bills to pay.
1: What is the poll? Yes, Dylan.
4: Todd may have invented something, homemade red zone, where you just have the three TVs and you do manually yes. move your head around.
1: How about I have seven TVs and then I have my own red zone?
3: Perfect.
1: There.
3: You know, I don't want to put Scott Hansen out of business, but you know, you can do it yourself and do it yourself.
1: Yeah, I'm good with just bouncing around. Give me a little bit here, a little bit there. That's all. I don't need to, because I don't have a team where I go, I got to watch every snap with my team. I'm watching for the highlights. Now, sometimes, you know, you get that 4 o'clock game, 4:30 game, and then you'll lock into that. I watch most of the Ravens and the Cowboys, but, you know, for the most part, if it's a standalone game, like tomorrow night, I'm going to be watching that game. The Browns and the Steelers. Steelers are favored by 2.5 in Cleveland. Imagine if Cleveland goes up to 3-1. Do we then have to actually look at them and go, okay. Because we should be doing that with the Raiders, but we're not. We're like, well, I don't know. But they're 3-0. They did exactly what you would want your team to do. But I know it feels like, all right, 3-0, they might end up with 3-14 record. But for the time being, Brock Bowers is back. Kirk D. Cousins has played well. You got to give him credit. I do worry about the Ashton Jeanty draft pick. I loved him in college. He ran hard after, you know, first contact, but I don't know. A little nervous about that. Yes, Marvin.
5: I'm going to say 5-0. I'll really start to pay attention to the Raiders as a real threat to possibly.
1: No, if they beat the Chiefs and they go to 4-0, then you got to at least acknowledge that this is a nice month of football for them.
5: So I didn't know they played the Chiefs.
1: Yeah.
5: So they're going to the Super Bowl if they beat the Chiefs this week.
1: Okay. Might be a little jump to conclusion. Yes, Dylan.
4: I agree with you about the Jeanty thing, mainly because I don't want that stuff like that will scare teams out of taking running backs high in the future, even if it is what's right for your franchise. I think that can be kind of have longer ramifications.
1: Yes, Paul.
6: The Raiders took a running back in the top 10 before dealing with their offensive line. They went in the reverse order.
1: Yep.
6: And as a strategy, that's a lot of money to spend on a running back. He's averaging 3.3 yards a carry. Last year was 3.7 yards per carry. The rest of the team is doing well.
1: Odell Beckham Jr. III got released. I don't know what happens after three games where all of a sudden you go, you know, that guy can't help us. But John Harbaugh brought Odell Beckham Jr. in. And you can't help but think back what could have been. 2014, 12 games, 12 touchdowns. 2015, he had 96 catches in 15 games, 13 touchdowns. 2016, 16 games, 101 catches, 10 touchdowns. Even in Cleveland, he had 1,000 yards and 4 touchdowns. That was his best season. In the Super Bowl, he was en route to winning the MVP, 2 catches, 52 yards, and a touchdown before getting hurt. And then we find out he played in the Super Bowl without an ACL. He went to a doctor, and he said, you basically don't have an ACL. And the doctor offered to redo surgery, and then Odell Beckham declined because he wanted to continue the season and try to win a championship. He knew in months before the Super Bowl, he did not have a functioning ACL. He will be in the Hall of Very Good, or what could have been, and somebody who made it look not only easy, but entertaining. He gave you a degree of difficulty. Even if it wasn't difficult, he still made it look tougher than what it should have been sometimes. But then other times when you go, he is just so fluid, so natural. Like there are certain people where you go, he was meant to do this. And it's like when I first saw Pete Maravich shoot a basketball, I go, he's meant to do this. Like that ball is meant to be in his hands. And OBJ running pass patterns and catching, he was just meant to do that in what could have been. But I don't know if he'll get picked up. I think there was hope that maybe he would get a chance, but he got released yesterday. Yes, Marvin.
5: It was a perfect storm for Odell because he looked like a star. And then he had one of the greatest catches in the history of football, playing the Cowboys Sunday Night Football at MetLife,
1: yeah,
5: and scores a touchdown. I mean, it was the perfect storm for him to become a star.
1: Yep. And he took advantage of that for a while. Because if you're going to be a star and be famous, you got to parlay that into dating a Kardashian. Yeah, that's what he did. Yes, Marvin.
5: A lot of them did that.
1: Yes, they've been.
5: I mean, Miles Austin had two good games and dated a Kardashian.
1: He did.
5: Yeah, he dated Kim for a little bit.
1: Oh.
5: My man had three good games.
1: Okay. And maybe he had game, too.
6: Play of the month.
5: That man wasn't turning anything down but his collar. I respect it.
1: I got to believe that Kim Kardashian must be a really big sports fan. But she probably watches sports differently than we do. He's cute. He's not. He's cute. Who's he? Yeah, I think that's probably. Now she's into Formula One. Lewis Hamilton.
6: Really?
1: Yes. Yeah. Dating Lewis Hamilton. Yeah. Got him out of the cockpit.
6: She's done with America. She's going overseas.
1: Vroom, vroom. Yes, Marvin.
5: But all the Kardashian Jenners, they might watch this as a family. Because Kendall's got an NBA pass. Khloe's got NBA kids.
6: League pass.
1: Is that her nickname? League pass? Wow. What? Wow.
6: League pass.
1: What happened? What happened about that?
6: No offense.
1: Yeah.
6: Seem like fine people.
1: Wow.
5: They make guys famous, too. I mean,
1: Chris Humphries.
5: My wife knows who Tristan Thompson is. I was like, how do you even know who that is? She was like, well, I don't watch Cavaliers basketball. Obviously, she's married to Khloe.
1: Got a couple of kids with Khloe?
5: He does.
1: I believe. Yes. Mm-hmm. Yes, Dylan.
4: I don't think there's been any hockey players in the mix yet.
6: Season just started.
4: Yeah.
1: Formula One is still going on right now for Lewis Hamilton.
4: In season.
1: Yes, yes, yes, yes. I don't know what happens if... Come Stanley Cup playoff time. I think she thought about dating Doc Emrick, which is weird, but you know, that's just me.
4: The voice.
1: Yeah, I love the voice. Yes, Todd.
3: The F1 thing's probably just a pit stop and then you'll go back to the
1: okay.
3: NBA.
1: Okay, all right, see what you did with that.
6: Pit stop.
1: Thank you, Todd. Let me see. So
5: league pass. Sorry.
1: Man. Steelers -2.5 at the Browns. We'll talk to Devin McCourty on loan from Football Night America. Coming up, Jason in Texas leads us off this hour. Good morning, Jason.

0: I did it. I did it. It's Devin McCourty, not Jason McCourty. They get confused, I think, you know, by other people as well. Yes, Todd.
1: You could ask Jason McCourty, but that should be after the show. You should probably start with Devin, the actual guest.
0: Thank you, Todd. Thank you. But I'm going to ask him about this with the Texans because the defense, I thought that's a no-brainer. Offense, I was going to have question marks about. Yes, Marvin.
2: Boy, it's going to be awkward this offseason. If they have a bad year with C.J. Stroud as far as contract talks and any type of extension.
0: And you're playing the Cowboys. It's the battle of Texas. Yes, Paulie.
3: But the only silver lining for the Texans is, it's not really good, but if C.J. Stroud continues to be average, they're not giving him $300 million and locked into him.
0: Zach in Knoxville. Hi, Zach. What do you have for me today?
4: Hey, B. Thanks for taking my call. Speaking of missed opportunities, Asia Wilson last night, and that's probably leading the headlines of the WNBA instead of the playoffs. Is this league ever going to be able to get out of their own way?
0: There's a lot of media folks. You probably would refer to them, or they would like to be referred to as influencers. And we have people who tend to focus on the ancillary stuff, not the actual game itself. Because Caitlin Clark was unbelievable. She had 27 and 15 in an elimination game. Aaliyah Boston, she did a great job on Asia Wilson. And I think Wilson, I think she was being banged around, bumped into, and there was... Now, Asia Wilson knocks over Sophie Cunningham. And, you know, a member of the crowd gets up and starts pointing at Asia Wilson. She starts to make a move towards him. Then he quickly sits down. But I don't know what was said. But, yes, that will be a focal point today, I'm sure, by a lot of people. And that's why I always challenge them. Tell me when you talk about the actual game itself. Because the Liberty are the eighth seed. They knocked off the number one seed, Minnesota Lynx. And imagine how dangerous Liberty... The Liberty right now, I think, are the favorites to win the title. Let me see if I have this. So let me see if I've got my DraftKings on. Okay. Odds to win the title. The New York Liberty, followed by the Aces, the Valkyries, the Dream, then it's the Fever. You got four teams, Dream, Valkyries, Aces, and Liberty, pretty tight there. But here's an eighth seed, but experience with Ionescu and Stewie. And they picked up the win, knocking out the Lynx and my girl, Olivia Miles, Rookie of the Year. But she looked tired. She looked really tired in that game. All righty, let's take a break. We'll talk some football with one of the McCourty brothers. I'm not sure who. I don't know who Todd booked, but you know what?
1: We're going to go with Devin today.
0: Devin today. How about we take a break? We're back after this. Dan Patrick Show.

0: 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Have you ever wiped with a piece of dry single-ply toilet paper and wondered, is this as good as it gets? Well, it's not. It gets a lot better than that. Right, Todd? Wouldn't you say that Dude Wipes gets a whole lot better?
1: Much better.
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19: On June 6, 1984, a well-known Beverly Hills con artist named Ron Levin vanishes without a trace. 8 weeks later, a wealthy Iranian exile is kidnapped out of his home and is never heard from again. At first, the two disappearances seem unrelated, but soon suspicion falls on a group of young men, united by greed and privilege. They are the golden sons of LA's wealthiest families. They drive matching BMWs, wear tailored Armani suits, lunch at Spago's, and run up tabs at LA's hippest hotspots. They call themselves the Billionaire Boys Club. They are united by a common goal. They want all the riches and status they were promised since birth, and they'll stop at nothing to get it. Their leader is Joe Hunt. He's 23 years old, charming and charismatic, and a master of mind games. But Joe's real talent lies in fleecing millions of dollars from wealthy investors in a high-stakes Ponzi scheme. It's a scheme that will slowly implode and put its members on a path to revenge, kidnapping, and murder. I'm Tracy Patton. 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How did Joe Hunt manage to con millions from investors? Why did a group of privileged young men who had it all follow him down a road of destruction? This is the true story of the Billionaire Boys Club.
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13: By the way, it's a Pizza Wednesday. Dylan, would you run down the menu, please?
14: I'd love to, Dan. Today we've got a hot honey pepperoni with stracciatella, an Oktoberfest pizza, beer brat, sauerkraut, and mustard.
13: That one's interesting.
14: That's going to be that one we won't know until we try.
13: Okay.
14: And then Todd's famous, wonderful, classic, amazing cheese pizza.
13: Who has it better than we do?
20: Nobody.
13: By the way, Chicago White Sox shortstop Colson Montgomery, his first career postseason home run last night. Keep in mind, he set the single season record. Nobody has struck out more in a single season than Colson Montgomery. He struck out 227 times. Stat of the day brought to you by Panini America. He's Devin McCourty, Football Night America analyst and three-time Super Bowl champ. He will be with the Football Night America crew. It's the Lions at the Panthers, kickoff 8:20 Eastern on NBC and Peacock. All right, let me start with Drake May. This isn't about this season for me. I go back to the playoffs last year. And I know he was banged up going into the Super Bowl. But this is far more than just a couple of bad games. Now, in my opinion, a couple of bad games to start this year. When he went against good defenses last year, he was not an MVP candidate. So how would you get him out of this funk?
21: Yeah, I think the hard thing is I thought last year he didn't play particularly well, but I thought what was around him wasn't that good either. But what I enjoyed about last year was it wasn't the poor decision-making. I think that's, for me, the difference of this year is no matter what position you play, you can't, when I was in New England under Bill Belichick, like, you can't make losing plays. Like, we can't keep, he used to always say that, we can't keep guys on the field that are causing us to lose. It's just not fair to the rest of the guys. And, like, for me, that's my biggest issue when I'm watching Drake May right now is, your team is competing. You go back to the first game of the year, kickoff in Seattle. Your team is playing well enough around you to go win. Is it perfect? Does it look great? No. But then you throw three interceptions late in that game. That's the difference in the game. You fumble a ball in Jacksonville. The game's still competitive. You make a bad throw in the end zone. So, like, you should have two field goals. You don't. So it should be 14-9, but instead it's 14-3. Like, those plays, to me, have been more of his issue of we just can't make the bad decision. No matter the struggles we're going through, maybe we're not throwing the ball great, or we just can't. We can't give the ball away and give the other team opportunity to win the game off of our mistakes.
13: What's your level of belief in the Raiders?
21: Right now, I think you see the Raiders winning is one thing. If you go back and you go watch their film, it's screaming, hey, we're playing good football. So for me, I think the Raiders are going to be a hard out in a division where the Chargers don't look like they're going to be competitive. Denver's still trying to find their way. And obviously Kansas City looks amazing right now. The Raiders, like the football, the X's and O's, when you turn on the tape, looks damn good. It's hard to just say like, oh, it's just the first 3 weeks. They look like a good football team right now.
13: What about the Texans? You could always rely on the defense. They're not even getting that.
21: For me, I'm worried about the Texans. I when I first retired and I got into the media, everyone, you know, when you're playing, you're not paying attention to everybody else. Everyone was like, the Bengals, they just start slow. They'll be okay. And I was like, guys, the National Football League, there's no such thing as like, we'll be okay. We'll catch up to everybody. So for Houston, I think they got to get some guys healthy. They got to get Ingram back up front on the offensive line. They got to get Nico Collins back at receiver. But like overall, you look at the two losses to Buffalo and this past week, they lost to Indy. They had the lead and they just needed their defense to get one stop and they win the game. They didn't get it. And not that their defense is playing poorly. It's just not as dominant as was a year ago. And I think that's the little bit of the issue with this team is they rely way too much on their defense having to like just shut down and have historic numbers. You can't win like that consistently in the NFL.
13: Chargers are 0-3. Why?
21: I think the loss of Jesse Minter has played a bigger role defensively. James Cook had, I think, 154 yards rushing last week. They played better against the pass. They created turnovers. But then offensively, they're trying to find their way under Mike McDaniel and the Herbert situation. It's just not gelling. But they don't look like they have that, like, urge that we've seen from the Jim Harbaugh teams. And I think that's been their issue. And they're a few weeks away from this season just being over, and we're done with them, and they'll figure out where they kind of land in the draft.
13: So you got Panthers and the Lions coming up this Sunday. What is different about Bryce Young this year?
21: I think when Bryce Young can hit that back foot and he can throw the ball and they give him a clean pocket, it looks great. I think what Bryce has done an even better job of when that hasn't been there, he's been able to create some plays that has been better. I think that is tailing off the back end of last year into this year, where he's able to make some plays that, you know, they're not there in the beginning. And then I think the threats that they got around him are better. So he's able to get the ball to some guys that can do the rest. Jalen Coker's played really well to start the season. I think that's been a big help for him.
13: What's a defense do when they go against a backup quarterback or a third string quarterback with the Bears? Because we look at the offensive side of this, of what the offense is going to do, and you limit the playbook there. But is there a different strategy when you're playing defense against a backup quarterback?
21: Yeah, I think sometimes the best defenses are you just keep it moving. I think with Case Keenum, it was a little different because Case has been out there for a while, so you're not going to confuse him as much. But you want to keep it moving because you don't know how many tools in the toolbox he has to get out of different plays, get into a new play, because he hasn't gotten a lot of reps. So I think for me, Philadelphia is way more kind of traditional of they line up and play more than any other defense. So I think that made it a little easier for Ben Johnson and Case Keenum to get together during the week and construct a game plan of how to attack, because you kind of know where their guys are going to be. Whereas I think as a defense, you go against a backup, let's be moving around. Let's do a few things differently. It doesn't mean blitz them all out, blitz all the time, but let's just keep disguising and keep it moving so it's not easy for the offensive coordinator, Ben Johnson, and the quarterback to communicate and get in the perfect play.
13: He's Devin McCourty. Don't make mistakes and call him Jason McCourty. That happens all the time, doesn't it?
21: All the time. Everywhere I go, they're like, man, I just saw you on TV yesterday. And I was like, that's not me. That's not me. And sometimes people don't believe me that there's two of us, because he was such a, you know, bad player that they thought there was only one of us.
13: Could you have gotten into his uniform and he got into your uniform and nobody would have known the difference?
21: Especially Belichick. He would not have known at all until the play started. And then he would be like, what the hell is going on? Then he would have known the difference right away.
13: Football Night in America analyst. You start to look at after 3 weeks, and I think Belichick, didn't he usually say the first 4 weeks, that's kind of your preseason?
21: Yep.
13: And then he
21: extension of the preseason.
13: Yeah. But when you heard that, like, I don't know, is that feel weird that he's not looking at it like, wait, these are real games? He's kind of assessing his team through the first month.
21: It was fortunate being a captain, so then we would kind of hear what that meant. And if you ever look at like New England's games in that time period, we would have so many guys playing. Guys would be rotating in every like fourth series of the game, because he would say to us, we don't truly have an identity yet. We think we know how we want to play, but we have to go play to that. So like, he's like, there's probably like four or five spots every year where the competition was close through the preseason. But like the big question is, what is that guy going to do once we get into regular season games? And I think that's what he always meant. Some of those top position battles. Yeah, we picked a starter, but are we in love with the starter compared to the backup? Maybe not. Like that backup's still going to get some reps and we're going to figure it out. So it was always like a lot more people playing in that time period, because his whole thing was, when we get to December, we want to know who our guys are, and the guys that are not our guys, we don't want them on the field. We want to go down with our best players. And that's why like that September time was an extension of the preseason, because he always felt after Thanksgiving is when games truly mattered and you had to be your absolute best.
13: More likely to pick up a tell from a quarterback or a wide receiver as a defensive back?
21: I always love the tells from the quarterback. If I could get a tell from the quarterback, how they like to double move, where they like to go, how they like to look off when they were throwing a pass.
13: Give me a for instance. Route. Give me somebody who you knew that there was a tell with them.
21: I'll say this. There was a tell I had like when I played Peyton Manning. And when we played Peyton when he's in Denver, very rarely did he throw any post routes. We played a lot of center field and we closed off the post route. And there was a tell with him and some other quarterbacks of when they were in their drop, when they wanted to kind of throw a double move or a post route, they would look, as soon as they got the ball, they would look one way right away to try to get the safety to move so they could fire the ball back across the field. And Peyton did that one game. And I was like, oh, he's lying to me. He's looking over there. He's coming back. And he looked over there and he stayed over there and he threw it the same way he looked from the beginning of the play. And I remember sitting there being like, man, like Peyton Manning just looked down a receiver and he's playing with my mind, because I'm like, he's not supposed to do that. And that's why like the great ones were great. They understood the chess match that was going on.
13: Did you ever pick off Peyton?
21: I did. I got Peyton my rookie year. I still got that ball. Certain balls you don't get rid of.
13: But you wouldn't ask him to sign that, would you?
21: I feel like when I was young, you didn't do things like that. Like that was kind of frowned upon. Like I always felt like a veteran player would, like guys were pissed when they lost. It wasn't one of those things where you were kind of like, oh man, yeah, you got me laughing. Especially like I picked him when he was in Indy. There was no love loss. Like those games we felt like would decide who was going to the AFC Championship and, you know, who was going to go play in the Super Bowl.
13: Who's the best court? Well, Peyton, anybody higher up on the food chain that you picked off?
21: No, Peyton, I was mad. I only got one opportunity to get Tom, and I felt like I hesitated on a route and a formation I had seen probably 50 times. And I was like, this is going to be this. And I was like a step late. I made the tackle and I was like, I should have just went. And because I knew what it was. And that's the only other quarterback I would have loved to get would have been Tom Brady the one time I played against him.
13: Did you get Brett Favre?
21: I did get Brett Favre. I got Brett Favre my rookie year. Which was crazy to me, because I was like, I watched this guy when I was in like middle school. How the hell do I have a Brett Favre interception? So my rookie year was cool. I got Brett Favre, Peyton, and Phillip Rivers all in my rookie year, which was really cool.
13: But did that one hurt with Favre? Because he liked to throw it pretty hard.
21: No, I actually, it was a weird interception. Threw it to Percy Harvin as he was bringing the ball in. I kind of stripped it out of his hand, popped in the air. So I didn't break a finger trying to catch a Brett Favre interception.
13: Oh, so technically you didn't pick off Brett Favre.
21: It counted as an interception. But
13: they did?
21: It did, because he didn't possess the ball long enough.
13: Okay.
21: He kind of like caught it as he was bringing it in. I popped it out.
13: Great to talk to you. Safe travels as always. Thanks for joining us, Devin.
21: Appreciate it, Dan. Good seeing you, man.
13: Devin McCourty. Football Night in America. Don't confuse him with his brother, who's not as good a football player as the three-time Super Bowl champ, three-time All-Pro. Football Night in America, that'll be Sunday. They start Football Night in America at 7 Eastern, and then the game at 8:20. One other thing that I brought up yesterday, we had Christopher Mad Dog Russo on, and I asked him, I said, if you were running CBS, would you want Tony Romo back? And he said no, and he gave his reasons. And then Chris returned the question to me, And I said, no, the biggest thing that I, you know, should have said, and that's why I want to say it now, Tony needs help. This shouldn't be about Tony coming back to be an analyst. Tony clearly needs help. Hopefully he gets help. Hopefully he's able to have a healthy life moving forward. And if he gets the chance to be able to come back, because when this happened, I said he deserves a second chance. That doesn't mean he deserves a second chance with CBS, because J.J. Watt got moved up. Ross Tucker got moved up. Ross Tucker has been putting in his time, and he deserves that. Now, I don't know what's going to happen. You know, I'm always curious about Greg Olson at Fox, because are you going to keep J.J. Watt with Jim Nantz? And I think J.J. joins us tomorrow, Todd. Does that sound right?
0: He does.
13: But, you know, it's tricky. Troy Aikman hasn't been signed by the mothership, and Joe Buck has. That one's tricky, too. You might have a couple of free agents there, and maybe that would change things. But Tony needs help. I don't think Tony was a great analyst. Now, if this DUI happened 5 years ago, I'm going to guess CBS would still stand behind Tony Romo. I think they were looking to get out from underneath that contract, which was embarrassing at the time. But they wanted to keep him from going to the mothership, I believe. He needs to be healthy. Then if he wants to come back and he wants to be an analyst, there'll be opportunities probably for him. But I do think he needs to commit, because I think he had a style that you could get away with. And I thought Jim Nantz did some of his best broadcasting, because when you have an analyst who is not buttoned up, like Tony would ramble a little bit. Jim had to always grab it and then make it work. But Tony, he came out of the chute on fire, and it was fun. It was great. And he was predicting things. But then I mentioned the further he got away from the game, that's when you have to do more homework. And I think that's the big challenge. Do you put in the time? And I thought it was obvious that he wasn't putting in the time. But I want to make sure that I mention, above everything, you got to get healthy. I don't care if he comes back as an analyst or not. But seeing that video, that's somebody who's in trouble. Take a break. Back after this.

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9: What's going on, fellow sports fans? It's Andy West. Let's take a look back on this day in sports history, September 30th. We'll start off today in 1927 to cap off one of the most successful seasons in New York Yankees history. Babe Ruth broke his own single-season home run record by becoming the first hitter ever to reach the 60 home run mark, 6 years after setting the record at 59. Okay, we're going to double up. Today in 1972 and 1992, a pair of baseball greats got their 3,000th career hit. Roberto Clemente became the 11th player in Major League Baseball to reach 3,000 career hits on this day in 1972. That would also be his final hit of his career. And today in 1992, George Brett became the 18th player to reach 3,000 career hits. And today in 1997, the Yankees' Tim Raines, Derek Jeter, and Paul O'Neill are the first to hit 3 consecutive home runs in the postseason. The Yankees beat the Indians 8-6 in the American League Divisional Series.
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0: This is Will Ferrell's son. He was on Fallon last night. His name is Magnus. He's touring with the Jonas Brothers. Will and his wife should be very proud of their sons. They are good guys. I got a chance to hang out with them. Actually, we went to dinner. This is during World Cup. And there's a story involved in this that I can't tell until a person at this restaurant retires. But something happened. Fun. But I'm sworn to secrecy with Will and his sons with this event at this restaurant until my friend retires, which I think is in the next year. But I actually have video. I'll be able to do a show and tell with that story. But Will, his son, Magnus, on Fallon last night and touring with the Jonas Brothers. Update the poll results there, Dylan.
1: All righty. Well, last night I watched the MLB playoffs, NHL opening day, WNBA playoffs, or none of the above. According to the people, most of them were watching the MLB playoffs, 53%.
0: Yeah. I did a drive-by. Hockey started at 5 o'clock, I think, didn't it, with the Panthers? That went into overtime. But there was baseball that started at, 2 in the afternoon and went till midnight East Coast time?
1: It's great.
0: That was great. That was great. Dave in Bakersfield. Hi, Dave.
2: Hi, DP.
0: Hey.
2: Thanks for taking the call. Appreciate it.
0: Yep.
2: I got to talk about the Raiders a little bit. First off, the Ashton Jeanty thing. It is what it is. Pete Carroll drafted him. We know that disaster that was. Will he be a Hall of Famer? Probably not. Do I trust our Super Bowl winning offensive coordinator, who's now our head coach, to get the most of him? Absolutely. They're 3-0. They're not going to win the Super Bowl. But at the very least, they are a reflection of Clint Kubiak. Discipline. They play hard. N'Kobe Dean's an animal. 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So the future's looking bright. I guarantee you, Fritz, that they sweep the Broncos this year.
0: Whoa, whoa, whoa. Dave. Dave is guaranteeing the Raiders sweep the Broncos.
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4: Yeah.
0: Well, he just hung up. 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Dave in Bakersfield.
3: He should be lucky if they get a split. Yeah, I said it.
0: 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If you're curious about the wild card, since they started this in 2022, where all three games are at one place. Teams that win game one are 15-1. The 2025 Red Sox, the only team to lose a series after winning game one.
5: Stat of the day, stat of the day, that stat of the day, stat of the day. Here comes that what stat of the day.
0: Brought to you by Panini America, the official trading cards of the Dan Patrick Show. Watching Atlanta yesterday with the Phillies and the Phillies bullpen, the highest ERA of any bullpen in the month of September. And Donnie Baseball went a little too early for his closer and paid the price in that. See, these are the things. And I don't think Don has been given the full time. I think he's still interim manager with the Phillies. And he turned that team around. But it feels like a couple of moves here. And you wonder if they're going to make him the official manager or he's going to be one and done. Yeah, Marvin.
6: Speaking of Don Mattingly, I always feel bad for him that there was only an ALCS in the World Series because he was on some really good Yankees teams. And the only time he made the playoffs was when the wild card was implemented in 1995. That dude, I feel like he got robbed because of the playoff system in the 1980s and early 90s.
0: Yeah, and got the bad back, and he missed out on the start of the Yankee dynasty. And had he gotten one of those and contributed, but he was battling a bad back for quite some time. You know, he kept it quiet. But I got to know him, fairly well when he was with the Yankees. And, you know, I've stayed in touch, you know, for decades now. But, you know, that was one of those if he stayed healthy. Because he was a machine. He was a great fielder, and he hit with power. He hit with average. He was He was and you played in New York as well. Yes, Dylan.
1: Yeah, he was one of those guys. I remember finding out that he wasn't in the Hall of Fame and being surprised by that. I don't know if that's more of like a Northeast thing, but you just he was synonymous with the Yankees, and you're like, those guys are all Hall of Famers.
0: And back then, when batting titles meant something, yep, it come down to the last day of the season. And I think that he was up for a batting title, maybe with Dave Winfield. Might have been one other person that it came down to, like a, I don't know, percentage point. But back then, when people actually cared what their batting average was. See, I don't understand that the White Sox have a kid who struck out 227 times this year. And we're okay with that. Wait, if you struck out 100 times, you had the scarlet letter. Like, that was the walk of shame. Now, you're up there getting your rips. Man, you're right on that one. Yeah, Paulie.
4: The most times Don Mattingly ever struck out in a single season was 43 times.
0: Yeah. That's a month for this kid. Yes, Dylan.
1: Yeah, even Murakami on the White Sox, like, who's electric, and he had 35 home runs and almost 80 RBIs. He was batting just above the Mendoza line, like 205 or something like that.
0: I think they got to change the Mendoza line.
1: Yeah.
0: Like, it's an insult to the Mendoza line. Like, 190 should be the Mendoza line. But these guys, it doesn't matter. Which I'm still, hey, did you get on base? No, but I struck out. All righty. I would think getting on base would still be more valuable than striking out. Yeah, Paulie.
4: One of my favorite stats is Tony Gwynn once finished a season hitting 394. He had 19 strikeouts.
0: Yeah.

0: Brought to you by Panini America. Speaking of strikeouts, segue. Jacob Mizorowski, the Brewers pitcher, set to join us in about a half hour from now. Todd goes into the confessional. Paulie gets ready with Andrew McLovin-Perloff for Not So Fast. That comes up at noon Eastern following this show on NBC Now and Peacock. 2 hours in the books and one more to go. Todd, Dylan, Marv, Paulie, yours truly, and the backroom guys. We're back after this.
1: Most people think child abuse is a bad parent problem.
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1: Christopher Mad Dog Russo, where do we stand on the three-game series to open up Wild Card?
2: Yeah, I like it, Danny. Much better than a one game. I hate, and I heard you talking about it before, it's asinine the way they do it. They should recede. The fact that in the American League, the Yankees, Red Sox, and Tampa are in one bracket, and the White Sox, Houston, and Cleveland is in the other, is beyond stupid. The Tampa should not have to play the Yankees or Red Sox in a divisional series. I mean, they should play the team with the worst record once we get past the wild card round.
0: Broadcasting from the Man Cave.
2: For baseball to have such a faulty playoff format is mind-boggling.
0: This is Dan Patrick.
1: We got baseball today and tonight here on NBC and Peacock. Starts again in the afternoon. Phillies and the Braves. Then it's the White Sox Astros. Primetime Sox Yankees. Cubs Padres. And you can watch it all, NBC and Peacock. Best of three. They don't travel. They're in the stadium. So if it goes to a third game, they're going to be playing three consecutive games in the ballpark there. 877-3DP-SHOW. Email address, dp@danpatrick.com. Twitter handle at DP Show. More phone calls coming up. He is the Brewers ace. He'll be your Cy Young winner, Jacob Mizorowski. He'll join us coming up. Braves come back to beat the Phillies, dramatic fashion. Padres, from the opening pitch, rough up the Cubs. Yankees over the Sox and White Sox. They get by the Astros as well. All righty. New poll question for the final hour of the program. Todd and Dylan in the back row. You got Marv and Big Day Ray in the front row here. Yes, Dylan.
3: All righty. Well, we got a couple options. For starters, off of Todd's many doctor visits, how much stock do you put in where the diploma is from that's hanging on the doctor's wall? Does that factor in for you?
1: Okay. Todd is going to the dermatologist, and he sounded alarmed earlier today. And I said, why would you be alarmed? He goes, I have to get naked. And I said, you know who should be alarmed? The dermatologist, Todd.
4: That's a little mean. It's accurate, but not nice.
1: Yes. Have I ever looked at diplomas? Probably. Well, it depends on how much time you're waiting for the doctor. And then I will get up and look around and see where you graduated from. But I don't know. Like, there was one diploma, and I'm trying to think what I was in. It might have been for my PMR, my polymyalgia rheumatica. And I remember looking, and I go, I have no idea where that university is. And pretty much proved what my thought, that I don't know if this guy should be examining me. It got to the point that I knew so much about my condition. I'm helping doctors and their rheumatologist. Because they kept saying, have you been tested for Lyme? And I go, probably 30 times. And they said, well, how do you know it's not Lyme? I said, because prednisone, from what I'm told, doesn't work on Lyme, but it does work on my condition. And one doctor goes, really?
4: Oh, no.
1: I go,
3: what?
1: Oh, damn, I'm in trouble here. Yeah. Because Lyme is, you know, if you get Lyme, if you've had Lyme, then you know what my condition has been for now 15 years. It's just, you got the flu, but you're not nauseous and you don't want to do anything. There are people who had the condition who stay in bed. Older people think they're dying. And once again, thank God I went and got stem cell in Panama, a place called Origins, just because of Jay Glazer. Jay Glazer was going through terrible health issues. And this was kind of a desperation heave. And he went to this place in Panama and he said, he knew my condition. He said, dude, I'm getting you on the phone call with this person tomorrow. And he did. And he said, you were getting down there as soon as possible. And I did. I'm probably going to have to do that around Thanksgiving. Might have to take a couple of days off, but it's 3 days. And they put 50 million stem cells in me a day. And it's umbilical cord stem cells. These aren't mine. That's why I can't do it in the United States. But they monitor a mother with the umbilical cord. They take out the stem cells and then they, you know, hour and a half, they put them in your body. And I mean, I'm a whole lot better than I ever was. But how I got sidetracked there. Oh, Todd, of course. Yes.
4: What do you do, or what should you do, when you realize at that moment in the doctor's office that you're dropping knowledge on the physician, and they're like, they didn't know something that you know?
1: The number of times that I was told, I said, how do you treat this? How did I get this? We don't know. How do you treat it? Prednisone. Well, anybody who's ever used prednisone, you're going, this is awesome, until it's not awesome. And you are on an emotional roller coaster. You can't stay on it. And I was doing really high doses of it. And it was great. And then I realized I couldn't stay on it. And then that's when I did my steamed vegetables in purified water for 3 months. Boy, that was a lot of fun to be around.
3: Oh, I remember that well.
1: My wife said, you know, why don't we do a homeopathic? I go, hon, I'll try anything. So I found a guy. And that's when he said, steam vegetables, purified water, room temperature, purified water. And we're going to do that for 3 months. Every meal, steam vegetables, purified water. It didn't do anything other than I lost 20 pounds. And that's when my wife got me a trip to Normandy for Christmas. Thank God. Because I got a hold of the doctor. I said, hey, I'm going to Normandy. He goes, great. How long are you going for? I said, 10 days. I said, but what do I do with the diet? He goes, enjoy. I said, oh, I'm going to enjoy. And this will be our last phone call too. But he, towards the very end, before I'm going to Normandy, he gets my wife and I on a conference call. He goes, I've got some good news for you. And he talked like this. I've got some good news for you. And we go, what is it? Potatoes. And I go, potatoes. He goes, you can have potatoes. And I looked at my wife and I go, oh, I'm done with this. Potatoes. I think I went out and bought like 10 pounds of potatoes. But I had to mix that in with my, you know, vegetables, steamed vegetables. Purified water. Yes, Ray.
5: When that diet was over, what's the first meal you had?
1: Got off the plane in Normandy, and I, wine, cheese, and it didn't matter. I think that meal was 3 hours long. I might have had dessert. I don't eat dessert, but the food's great there anyway, but that might have been the best meals I ever had. Yes, Dylan.
3: For starters, I think I'm qualified to be this doctor, but I remember I was often involved in the preparation of those meals back then, and honestly, I actually understood your demeanor at the time. I was like, I would be pretty cranky if this was what I had to eat every meal for 3 months.
1: It was terrible, because I didn't want to come into work anymore, but I'm glad I had work to come into. And we were at the old man cave, and I had to have help getting up the steps. I had to have a spotter. You know, Alan, who was our tech guy, he would stand at the bottom of the steps as I walked up. And I felt like I was 90 years old. But anybody who's gone through that, I sympathize with you. I hope you can, you know, if you're interested in stem cell, great. Some of the best medicine is happening outside of the United States. And, you know, at least do a drive-by. You know, get information if you can. But I was trying to do stem cell probably 15 years ago. And I was told, I went to the Stedman Clinic, which is one of the great medical facilities in the world. And they said, what you need, we don't do here. And they were among the first people I contacted when I said, I'm going to go to get stem cell in Panama. And they gave me the thumbs up. My doctor. Yes, Dylan.
3: The stem cell stuff sounds awesome, but what sticks out to me the most about your trip to Panama is there's this burger that you described.
1: Oh, yeah. Yes, it's the greatest burger of all time.
3: In the world.
1: Yes.
3: That's worth it on its own.
1: I know, and I'm going to go probably before Thanksgiving, and then my wife said, well, can I go? And I said, well, yeah, you can go. I mean, there's nothing exciting that goes on. It's just you go for stem cell and then you kind of hang out in Panama. And she goes, I want to go have the burger.
3: Fly all the way to Panama for a burger.
1: Just for a burger. And you know what? It's almost that good that you go in there and you're like, damn, that's a good burger. righty. Sorry to get sidetracked there. Before Paul left to prepare for his show, Not So Fast, Todd has a song. And I said, Todd, run it through Paul. He's the producer. Did you run it through Paul?
4: I did share the lyrics with him. And as far as I know, he would let me know if there's a problem or if there was something negative or I was going to get myself in trouble with something inappropriate. It's very clean. It's just when I try to do something clever off of the fact that the wild card playoffs have gotten underway.
1: Okay. He didn't say, no, you couldn't do it. And he didn't say, yes, you can do it.
4: Yes, I'm kind of leaning on the fact that he didn't ban me from performing it.
1: Okay. This is about the wild card playoffs?
4: Yes. To Duran Duran's Wild Boys, this is Wild Card.
1: Okay.
4: And it sounds a little something like this.

0: I got one more couple of verses if you want me to continue.
1: No.
0: That's
1: no.
0: all you got?
1: All good. All good.
0: All right, a few more verses.
1: No, we're good. Oh.
0: Wild card! Wild card!
1: That's awesome. No.
2: No.
1: That's not.
0: They tried to
1: see, Tanya, you need to stay in your vocal range.
0: It's tough to hit those Duran Duran high notes.
1: Exactly. That's why you shouldn't have done it.
0: But wild card.
1: No.
0: I had to do wild card. Oh, here we go.
1: Yes, Marvin.
2: And he went with, like, to me, a random Duran Duran song. What happened to, like, Hungry Like the Wolf for Rio?
3: Yeah. Song no one knows.
2: Right.
1: I was going to say.
0: Wild Boys, Wild
1: yeah,
0: Card.
1: Yeah, I have no idea what you were.
0: I forced myself into a box because it's Wild Card, Wild Boys. I could have done a Rio song about the Ravens Cowboys game.
1: Sean in Daytona Beach. Hey, Sean, what's on your mind today?
4: Dan, the best scripted show in sports always sets me up right after Fritzy. Why are you doing to me? All right. Well, Fritzy, thanks a lot. I will try and clean this up. I just really was calling about the poll question earlier about running across the playoffs. I stumbled across them because I'm watching you. I stuck around for Not So Fast. I went to close out Peacock. I'm like, whoa, playoffs. So that's how I got onto it. But I have a question. Now that Big Day Ray is a permanent member, you know, third hour, does he get the Cousin Oliver pop up at the intro where he gets just a little bubble or maybe and the BRG? Do we get something like that now?
1: I don't know if he's going to make the opening there, but, you know, maybe if we get around to it, since everybody has their little cameo there, maybe we just use it for the final hour when Big Day Ray comes in. But Ray is also the producer of the gambling podcast, and he is also part of the gambling podcast as far as being a gambler. Yes, Ray.
5: What can my title be? You guys were talking about your titles. What's my title?
1: Well, okay. I don't want to get into this because I was joking with the big German. He said, I refer

0: business card should say just a booker.
1: Or senior vice president of talent relations.
0: No, you're not that. But you're the best booker. Isn't that enough?
1: For whatever reason, the booker thing, I don't think it captures the essence of what I do. And that's on me, I guess, that I'm too sensitive.
0: Would you prefer to be a below average producer or the best booker?
1: Rather have a big title, even if I don't live up to that title. Yeah, I think that's what we're getting at.
0: How about executive vice president of booking?
1: Talent relations.
0: Yes, Dylan.
2: Even executive booker, I think, would work for you, right?
1: I think the word booker has to be
2: executive booker.
1: That's the word booker rubs me the wrong way, and he knows that. He likes to poke.
2: All right, then we'll go with Dan's one: executive whatever of booking.
1: It's just senior executive vice president of talent relations. What's so hard?
0: How about talent corraller?
2: Lassoer of talent.
0: Yes, Marvin.
1: Got my cowboy hat.
3: What about just talent producer? Like you produce the talent that's going to be on the show.
1: After 25 years, you can throw executive in front of it. It wouldn't kill anybody. I know people that are called talent executives, and they work with like 15 other people, and they've been there like 6 months. So let's call it what we should call it.
0: See, once again, what did I tell you?
1: Sensitivity.
0: I know. Oh, yeah, Mr. Sensitivity.
1: Yeah, there are shows that have a team of people, and they've got higher titles than Booker Boy over here. I'm one person on a three-hour show. There's 20 people booking like half-hour shows, but that's for another day. But I'm aware of those people and those things.
0: Okay.
1: Just to get it out.
0: If you'd shut up, I'd give you a compliment.
1: For things I'm in my own little world, I don't realize that there are teams of people booking similar shows. I didn't know they do that.
0: Okay, if you keep talking, I'm not going to compliment you.
1: I stopped talking. I didn't even have to put the whole cone of silence down. I'm going to stop.
0: Todd has been working on Jacob Mizorowski with the Brewers for a couple of months. And he always gets his man. And we'll talk to the Miz coming up next here.
1: As a booker should. That's my job. That was just for fun. It was for fun.
0: We'll take a break.
1: But I don't like that name.
0: We'll take a break. We're back after this, Dan Patrick Show. 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Boy, this is great. Yesterday, watching and listening to the game, everybody was there on the FlexSteel recliners. 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
18: They found everything from not develop Parkinson's disease to dropping your risk of various cancers.
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0: The Miz's WWE theme song, which segues into Jacob Mizorowski, the other Miz, the Brewers pitcher, and he, of course, will be the Cy Young winner. Do you have permission from the original Miz to use the nickname The Miz, Jacob?
1: No, I believe I do not. You know, there was a whole thing on another show that he was a little upset about.
0: Really? Have you met him?
1: I have not, no.
0: Okay, I have to line that. Would you be okay if I lined something like that up, that you met The Miz?
1: Yeah, 100%. Yeah, it'd be awesome.
0: Okay. When did you become a wrestling fan?
1: Honestly, probably this year. Like, probably got into it. Like, I really haven't been into wrestling, and then all this happened, and actually this Monday, I went to Raw here in Milwaukee, so it was fun.
0: Could you see yourself getting in the ring?
1: Maybe in a little while, you know, not right now in my career, but, you know, after I'm done, okay, sure, let's do it.
0: Do you have a signature move? You got to have one of those, right?
1: I don't even know what you would want to do. I mean, right now, no, I don't have one.
0: Okay, we can work on that.
1: Yeah.
0: The first time you threw 100 miles an hour, what do you remember about that?
1: I was in junior college. You know, honestly, we were at the Grand Junction, the College World Series, and I turn around and the radar gun had 3 digits and the 1 didn't even pop up, and it just popped up 00. And I was like, you know, I'm throwing really slow or I'm throwing really fast. So I thought I took the latter of it.
0: I know that we focus on that, but you're a pitcher. Like, you're not a thrower. So how do you fight sort of don't look at me as one-dimensional, that all I do is throw 100 miles an hour?
1: Yeah, I mean, I think the biggest thing is commanding the zone. You know, a lot of guys can throw 100, but not a lot of them can locate 100. I think it's a different, you know, different being.
0: What was your welcome to the big leagues moment, good or bad?
1: It was bad. It was my first time going into Citi Field, and, you know, kind of got hit around.
0: But how do you recover from something? Like, you're all alone on the mound when that happens. Yeah. Like, you can't hide. That feels
1: so alone. You feel like you let your teammates down. I think that's the worst part. I don't think, you know, I don't care about the outside noise. That's not the part that I get down on myself. You know, I'm down on myself because there was 8 guys behind me that were trying to, you know, cheer me on and do their job to help me succeed. And then I let them down by giving up X, Y, or Z. So it's one of those things.
0: What's a home run sound like?
1: Oh, gosh. Yeah, I know this is going to get clipped. It kind of sounds like a, it's not like a high pitch, but it's like a solid, like, thud. Like, it's kind of like, I don't know. That's the best way to describe it. It sounds different. Like, if you get it off the end and it's a pop up, it kind of sounds like hollow, but it's like when I hit it good, it sounds like nothing else. Like, it sounds all its own.
0: But you know it.
1: Oh, yeah, 100%.
0: Greg Maddux told me that. I said, you know, what does a home run sound like? He said, 2 cars crashing.
1: That's a good, yes. I like that, yeah.
0: But would you rather give up a bomb that goes 450 or one that trickles over the wall?
1: Oh, a bomb, 100%. I want him to earn that.
0: You got any problem if bat flip, they take their time getting around the bases?
1: No, I think, honestly, I think it's the other way. I think it's an honor that they're doing that. You know, if they ran around really quick and were in and out, then I feel like they would be showing me up. The other way around, it's like, okay, I finally got to this guy. Here's my time to celebrate, you know, have fun.
0: And I got to believe when the ball hits the mitt, when you're throwing that hard, like, there's a certain sound that you have that I don't know if certain ballparks are going to be quieter and you could hear that thud and the message it might send to the opposing dugout. Do you ever factor that in of, yeah, There's more where that came from.
1: Honestly, not really. You know, our ballpark and like we're pretty loud when it starts a game, so you don't really hear anything, or I'm not hearing it. So you know, honestly, I don't hear much with the mitt. Maybe in the like bullpen or something, you hear it like a whack. So
0: how many fingers have you broken on your catchers?
1: I think last year I think William had a messed up thumb, and that might be the first or second one I've messed up. If that was me, you know, William's a crazy guy, and so you never know what he could have done.
0: Who gets your attention the most when they come to the plate? I'm not going to say it makes you nervous, but
1: yeah,
0: like you can see them in the on deck circle.
1: Honestly, this is like, it sounds weird, but like those like slappy hitters, like, you know, I mean, Suzuki's not a slappy hitter, but like, he's one of those like contact guys that has power. And like those guys kind of get me going. Like, you see that and you're like, okay, here we go. This is a true battle. And Luis Arraez, there's a good one.
0: Yeah.
1: Like a guy like that, where you're looking, they're just looking to put a ball in play. And so, you know, those guys get me going more than like the big power guys.
0: But the guys who, now it's okay to strike out. You got a kid with the White Sox who struck out 227 times, Jacob.
1: Yeah. Yeah. And it's,
0: that's got to be good news for you.
1: I'm not mad about it. Yeah. I mean, you have Schwarber up there too, right? He was, he struck out a lot. But no, it's a different ballgame. All they want is a homer, and they don't really care. They'll take the side effect of the strikeouts.
0: What about Ohtani?
1: Yeah, he's a fun at bat. You know, especially in Dodger Stadium when they play his what's his walkout? It's like this is Justin Timberlake. I can't remember what it is, but like that it sounds like it's right in your back of your head. Just those speakers are bumping, and all of a sudden you hear that, and the crowd goes ooh, and like. That's a different at bat too.
0: Let me see. Ray, do you have that walkout song for Ohtani?
2: I'm seeing It's Feeling Good by Michael Bublé.
1: Bublé, thank you. Yes, there you go. Yeah, it's different. It's different. Like, you know, it's not a normal walkout, but definitely you hear it and you're like, okay, there's Ohtani. Like, let's go.
0: Give me the walkout song that bothers you.
1: Honestly, I don't really hear any of them. The only ballpark I hear them in is Dodger Stadium, because that speaker in center field is so loud. So it's like most of them, I'm so locked in that I don't even hear anything. Like,
0: what is the hardest part of pitching?
1: Like we were talking about earlier, I think just the not really being alone, but being like one of the sole effectors of a game. I think that's like if either way, like it could go really good or really bad, and like it's still on you. Like you were the lead culprit of this.
0: Who was your pitcher that you looked up to, idolized, maybe had their poster on your wall?
1: Adam Wainwright. You know, coming from KC, like obviously other side of the state, but no, that dude was dominant, and you know, had Yachty back there too. Those two were a nasty combo.
0: And what team did you grow up a fan of?
1: The Royals.
0: Yeah.
1: You know, wrong era for a Royals fan. I mean, we did get the one win, but, you know, on the other side of the state, you had so much success. So it was hard to watch, but it was really, really cool to watch.
0: Did you hate the Cardinals growing up?
1: I don't know about hate, but definitely disliked.
0: Who's your rival now?
1: I feel like it has to be the Cubs. Like, you know, that's like that series when they come up here or we go down there is always fun. Those fans get into it, and, you know, it's a competitive series.
0: Your thoughts on Pete Crow Armstrong for MVP?
1: Well deserved. You know, the dude's crazy athletic out there in center field, and then, you know, has amazing power behind at the bat. So it's fun.
0: Can you understand, like, hitters, how much do you want to hit?
1: Not at all. No. I'm good.
0: Really?
1: I'm good, yes.
0: Even in high school, were you a great athlete?
1: Yeah, I mean, I batted a little bit and then started getting college recruiting offers and all that and kind of just, you know, fizzled out. So stuck to pitching.
0: Did you play any other sports?
1: I actually stopped playing other sports my sophomore year. So yeah, I ran cross country. I did some other sports here and there and kind of fizzled out of everything and chose baseball.
0: How hard were you throwing in high school?
1: Like senior year, I bet I was in the mid to upper nines. So.
0: Oh, okay. All right, build me the perfect pitch or pitcher. So I'll take your fastball.
1: Sure.
0: Then curveball.
1: I like my slider better, but we could go curveball. Curveball, you could go, I mean, fire Clayton Kershaw can be from the left side. Can I throw away projections and throw one pitch from the other side?
0: Nobody can replicate that curveball, can they?
1: No, no, no. It's a one-of-a-kind pitch. You know, I think the closest one, honestly, is a guy with us, Aaron Ashby. That's a just because of where the release is from, it's such a special, like, pitch like that.
0: What about slider?
1: Honestly, I want to go with my slider or my heater because I'd go Cam Slitler's fastball and my slider.
0: Oh, okay. So you're going to give Slitler, which we saw last night, his fastball is better than yours?
1: I want to know better, but like I like his metrically.
0: Okay. What about changeup?
1: Oh, I mean, let's go Devin Williams. You know, that's a nasty changeup. You could also go Henderson. He's a pretty gross one, but let's go Devin. Let's go the airbender.
0: Are there any stupid conversations on the mound? Because we never know what's going on. You guys put the glove over your face. What, have you ever had a funny one out there?
1: Yeah, there's been a few times. Williams come up to me and just been like, just off the cuff, just random. Like, I'll give up a base hit and he'll just be giving me time or something. And, you know, he comes up and is just like, I'm all worried about the game. And then all of a sudden William comes up and is like, hey, what are you doing later tonight for dinner? Like, you want to go to dinner somewhere? It's like, dude, this is the fifth inning. Like, we got one out. We got to figure out a way to get out of this. Like, dude doesn't care. He's not worried about it. So it's fun.
0: How often do you change signs during a game?
1: I mean, before pitch come, like, I mean, yeah, you'd do it probably two or three times in a game. You know, if guys were getting on base a lot, you know, especially at second base. So now with pitch come, never. You know, Williams back there pushing buttons. So
0: could you just do it without him?
1: What do you mean? Without pitch come?
0: Yeah, that you just pitch. You just call your own game.
1: No. I would overthink it. And, you know, I'd be a mental wreck out there on the mound because I'm not already. But no, it would be a different ball game. I couldn't do it. I need William back there to guide me through.
0: Do you apologize to batters if you hit them?
1: It depends. You know, obviously, if you accidentally ride one up and in and it catches a guy pretty high, sure, I'll apologize for that. You know, send over a nice bottle of bourbon or do something to apologize. But
0: wait. You know, you'll buy somebody a bottle of liquor if you accidentally hit them?
1: Yeah, and like if I hit a guy in like the head or something, yeah, that's like, hey, I'm sorry, this is on me. Like, I hope we don't have no hard feelings. You know, it wasn't on purpose. You know, if I'm getting a guy like in an arm, shoulder,
0: if you're buzzing the tower, then I'm gonna have a problem with you if I'm the opposing team.
1: Yeah, exactly, and I'm trying to mitigate that and be like, hey, look, I didn't do this on purpose.
0: But you bought somebody a bottle of alcohol.
1: I did, yeah.
0: It was
1: a guy with the Rockies. Why am I blanking on his name? I did. It was this year. I accidentally, a heater got away from me, and he kind of ducked. It clipped him in the back of the head. It clipped the helmet. But no, I felt awful. I was... And so after the game, yeah, I ran to the clubhouse, was like, hey, can we send a bottle over and apologize?
0: Tyler Freeman?
1: There you go, yes. So it was one of the situations where I, like, it was getting late in the game, I was getting tired, and ball just slipped, and, you know, I felt bad, just never want to do that to a guy, and you know, that's my way of saying sorry. Like, wasn't on purpose. Hope we're all good.
0: 98 mile an hour fastball.
1: Yeah. Not fun.
0: Damn. Have you been hit by 100 miles?
1: No. And I plan to never be hit by 100.
0: Unless it's a comebacker.
1: Yeah, I did get hit in the shin by, it was Suzuki, actually, that hit a little one hopper into my shin at 110. So that was fun.
0: Great to talk to you. Congrats for your success, and good luck in the postseason.
1: Thank you.
0: All right. That's Jacob Mizorowski. He's the other Miz. He's got the fastest pitch by starting pitcher in baseball history, 105.5 on your FM dial. I got to see if I can get the Miz to talk to the Miz. See if we can work on that. We'll see him out in Tahoe over the summer. Maybe we could line up a Zoom call or something between those two. I hope there's no bad blood between the original Miz and the other Miz. Yes, Dylan.
2: Are you attempting to broker a peace deal between the two?
0: Yes, I am. Absolutely. He was fun. Sorry for the swear words. Sometimes they get relaxed and not quite sure that they're... might have thought it was just a podcast where you can say whatever you want to say. If he was on the gambling podcast, he would be well behind in curse words. I think on Monday, Shea cursed over 100 times. Is that right, Ray?
2: Yeah, Shea cursed over 100 times. We set a new record on Monday, but it was a Cowboys loss.
0: Congratulations. So. Yeah.
2: It was all him.
0: Well, ChatGPT will keep track of all the curse words. And you know, that's when the big German executive producer of operations or something like that, he's the one that keeps track of it. And you go, guess how many times you guys cursed on the gambling podcast? I'll go, I don't know, 25. He goes, no, 122. I go, oh, my God. Yes, Ray. Or yes, Dylan.
3: There's a transcript, too, that just has the words all in order. It's pretty funny to just read down that.
0: All right. Last call for phone calls. What we learned, what's in store tomorrow. Todd, once again, great job booking Jacob Mizorowski.
2: Thank you. It's been a lot of fun.
0: We're back after this Dan Patrick Show.

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7: It'll be for meteorologist Alan Shoemaker with your Albuquerque area forecast on this wet Wednesday. We could still see a few showers or even a wheat storm at times today. The best rain chance continues through this afternoon with high temperatures only in the mid-60s. For tonight, we will see some showers still possible in the evening, but drying out later tonight as temperatures drop down into the upper 40s by tomorrow morning. And that's your forecast on this Wednesday from KOB4 Weather.
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12: A former American Idol contestant's been convicted of murdering his wife.
13: Caleb C. Flynn, count one, guilty of aggravated murder. Count two, murder, guilty. Verdict on count three, guilty.
12: In all, an Ohio jury found Caleb Flynn guilty on all 9 charges he faced. The prosecution says Flynn killed his wife so he could marry his mistress. He blamed the murder on an intruder. Foo Fighters will open for AC/DC's rescheduled show this Friday in New Jersey.

0: The rock band postponed last Friday night's concert at MetLife Stadium hours before showtime due to the incoming nor'easter. Foo Fighters will take the stage before AC/DC on October the 2nd. The show will now serve as the final date on AC/DC's North American Power Up Tour. I'm Mark Mayfield.
1: A spoiler alert for Ted Lasso fans. A beloved character is being killed off in the episode which comes out today. Season 4 of the popular sports comedy premiered last month with all of its famous cast members returning, including Jason Sudeikis as the American coach of a British soccer team. All we're being told is that the character is going to die unexpectedly. The season finale of Ted Lasso Season 4 comes out next week. That's entertainment. I'm Daria Albinger.
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0: No, no, no. Never been a Duran Duran fan.
1: What? Oh, did I say that out loud? I said that out loud by accident.
0: Yeah.
1: It's supposed to be a thought bubble.
0: I know. Was it Hungry Like the Wolf? Okay. I mean, they looked the part, rock stars.
1: Girls but... on Film. Come on, that was a good one.
0: Thank you, Todd.
1: A reflex.
0: How about this? The Lions have scored 31 points in three consecutive games. There's actually four other teams that have done that. Last time was 1998, the 49ers. If the Lions score 31 points this week, they'll be the first team to ever do that four games in a row.
2: Start of the day, start of the day.

0: By the way, the 49ers have done it three times. So three of the four teams to do it. The Niners did it in 98, 92, and 85. The Browns in 1948. But the Detroit is... Who does Detroit have this weekend, Ray?
1: The Panthers.
0: Carolina, oh, that's right, Panthers. On Sunday night. NBC. Baseball postseason today on NBC and Peacock. All the games starting at, I think, 2 this afternoon. Are we having a watch party today?
1: We are having a watch party today.
0: Okay. Do I have to get more beer after yesterday?
1: Probably would have to get more beer.
2: Almost certainly.
0: Okay. Yes, Ray.
1: I think I've spent too much time with Dylan because I know exactly what Thursday is going to be like after that Lions stat. Dylan is going to bet for the Lions to specifically score 31 points in week four.
0: Oh, my God. Gambling podcast tomorrow. Patty in Louisiana. Hi, Patty. What do you have for me?
3: Hi, Dan. Thanks for taking my call.
0: Sure, Patty.
3: I have a great suggestion for Todd's title.
0: Okay.
3: I think because of his singing, his ability to sometimes tell a joke and his limericks, and his great booking abilities, I think he should be called the Director of Talent.
0: Director of Talent.
4: That's kind of nice.
0: Are you okay with that one there, Mr. Sensitivity?
4: I'd probably go with Executive Director of Talent. But her heart's in the right place.
0: Thank you, Patty. Tim in South Carolina. Hi, Tim.
5: Hey, Dan. I listen every day. Love the show. Love all the guests you have on. So I also have a suggestion for Todd's title, Executive Director of Talent Acquisition.
0: Director of Talent Acquisition.
4: That's fancy.
0: Okay.
4: Acquiring the talent. Acquisition.
0: Todd is going to a dermatologist today. He's worried that it's a female dermatologist.
4: I know it's a female dermatologist, but I'm okay with that. I think I'm okay with it.
0: It is a female dermatologist.
4: Yes, I've gone to her before a few times, so it's not a first-time thing, but I don't know how I'm supposed to feel about that, because I used to have a male one.
0: Okay. But now I'm getting, we're getting social media where we have guys who are defending their wives who are female dermatologists.
4: Yeah, there's some interesting emails and social media notes coming out of this whole topic.
0: Yeah. Rex Allison just sent a note. Trust me, female dermatologists have seen it all, so if you're worried about anything, worry about their spouse that night because they're not getting any.
4: They're so turned off by the different bodies they've seen.
6: Todd's the cooler.
4: executive cooler?
0: Yeah.
6: executive cooler.
0: I'm not in the mood. I saw this guy, Todd Fritz, naked.
4: Wow. That guy may never have sex ever again after seeing me.
0: Scott in New York. Hi, Scott. What do you have for me today?
7: How are we doing?
0: Good.
7: I try calling Monday on my birthday, but you guys are busy. But Dan, question here.
0: Happy birthday. Thank you.
7: Dan, I'm really cracking up here. I'm wondering how many bottles of booze you think Bob Gibson bought for all the guys that he nailed at the batting.
0: Zero. Yeah. Back then, hey, rub some dirt on it. Go to first base. But I get it. If you hit somebody in the head or you go up in that neck area, I understand that because that's different. Sometimes you're crowding the plate. Sometimes ball gets away from you. Sometimes you lean into it. I understand all of those things. But if it gets up that you didn't mean to do it, you send a bottle. I thought that was kind of cool by him. Let's see. How about this day in sports history? Marvin?
8: I got a couple for you, DP. In 1947, the World Series was televised for the first time between the Brooklyn Dodgers and the New York Yankees.
0: Okay.
8: And in 1972, Roberto Clemente recorded his 3,000th career hit. It would be his last as he was killed during the offseason.
0: Yeah, it was a double against the Mets. John Matlack was the left-handed pitcher, I believe. And Roberto Clemente and died in a plane crash. En route to Nicaragua. Does that sound right? He was taking food supplies there?
8: Taking it too, but he killed in Venezuela.
0: Oh, in Venezuela.
8: But okay. On his way to Nicaragua.
0: Okay. All right. Man, I love Clemente. I hated Clemente as a Reds fan, but man, oh man, was that guy. He was awesome. He'd hop around the bases, had one of the great arms. It was the number 21. God, Clemente was great. He was. Those pirate teams, Al Oliver, Rennie Stennett, Pop Stargell, Bob Robertson, Manny Sanguian. Yes, yes, Marvin.
8: So maybe you shouldn't feel that bad that the Reds only won two World Series during that era. It seemed like there were a lot of monsters during that time.
0: Oh, yeah. There were great teams back then. Todd, what'd you learn today?
4: Something we learned from you. Don't panic if your team lost game one yesterday. Momentum in the MLB playoffs is just the next game's pitcher.
0: Well, it is a best of three, though. Dylan?
6: Potatoes.
0: Yeah, I know. Marvin?
8: Kardashians, league pass.
0: Ray?
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0: 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Coming up top of the hour with Paulie and Andrew McLovin-Perloff. Thanks for joining us. 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
24: And here's what you need to know.
26: Bryce Harper had an RBI single for the Phillies in the top of the first in game two of their NL wild card matchup with the Braves. However, Atlanta answered in the bottom half. Matt Olson, an RBI single that scored to Ronald Acuna Jr. They're playing in the top of the third. Phillies and Braves tied up at one. Atlanta is up 1-0 in the best of three series. White Sox and Astros coming up at 5 o'clock Eastern time. Chicago's up 1-0 in that series. Red Sox and Yankees later on tonight, followed by the Cubs and Padres. Commanders quarterback Jaden Daniels was limited in practice today and hasn't been ruled out of their game in London against the Colts. Head coach Dan Quinn wouldn't rule out the possibility of Daniels starting, but they want to see how he deals with his injured elbow in practice first. No practice today for Ravens quarterback Lamar Jackson, but he did speak with reporters as they prepare for the Titans. Vikings wide receiver Justin Jefferson sat out practice today because of an ankle injury suffered in week three. Texans wide receiver Nico Collins back practicing today. He's missed the last two games with a strained hammy. I'm Dan Beyer.
24: Portions of the show are recorded. You want winners? He went 0 for 14 picking bowl games.
27: God bless football.
24: You want hot takes? He said Patrick Mahomes would be a disaster.
27: Really?
24: You want baseball news? He doesn't even know who Kyle Tucker is.
27: Oh, okay.
24: In his personal record book, Kevin Durant hasn't won a ring yet.
27: I'm just telling you that's what he's doing.
24: You're listening to the man who made falling upwards an art form.
27: It's crazy.
24: This is Stu Gotts and Company, live.

0: hunter knows that the wilderness is full of surprises. Sometimes, what you find out there isn't an elk or a bear, it's something darker.
1: It never made sense what law enforcement was saying to us. How could she have just gone down there and accidentally died? How could there have been no marks on her?
2: All theories are out there, you know, everything from murder to UFOs to Bigfoot.
0: This season on Blood Trails, we're following the trail of seven cases that start in the field and end in the shadows, where missing persons reports, half-buried evidence, and whispered suspicions blur the line between hunting story and homicide.
3: I just instantly started freaking out, yelling to the world, what's going on? I yelled, help. I mean, I'm out in the middle of nowhere. I had no idea what was going on.
0: From the frozen woods of Maine to the mountains of Montana, from an archery opener gone wrong in Wisconsin to a father's last walk through the Minnesota deer woods, each story begins with a hunter stepping into the wild, but not all of them come back.
3: You know, you just got an empty feeling. What do you say? He's not here with us. And all it was tough.
0: I'm Jordan Sillars. Join me as we track the truth through tangled cover and cold case files, where every trail tells a story, and every story leaves its own trail of blood. Blood Trails.
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0: We will find out if Adnan Virk agrees with Taylor's ridiculous take that tonight is a must-win game for the Yankees, up 1-0 in their wild card round with the Red Sox. But first, before we get to Adnan, let's go out to Sherman Oaks. Dan Beyer has a sports update.
1: Stu, the box score is going to say Drake Baldwin RBI double has given the Braves a 2-1 lead in the bottom of the seventh inning. What the box score won't tell you is Bryce Harper very much misplayed that double into right field, allowing the Braves to go ahead 2-1 in game two of their best of three wild card series in Atlanta. Again, Braves already up 1-0 and now up 2-1 in game two.

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15: The different color noises, white noise, brown noise, pink noise. Brown noise is deeper, has lower frequencies, it's got more bass, minimalizes that higher frequency. Mm-hmm. And I didn't really know this, but apparently you can liken some of these to sounds in nature, and apparently brown noise is more akin to like a river rapid or a heavy rainfall or thunder.
16: Because there's also white noise and pink noise, you think brown noise is just named after the color brown. Wrong. There was a scientist named Robert Brown from Scotland.
15: White noise is used, aside from just sleeping, a lot of times with like noise-canceling headphones and stuff, mm-hmm. masking other sounds.
16: Pink noise is a little different. It's kind of like the compromise between white noise and brown noise.
15: As far as which one is best for sleep, there have been some very middling studies over the years. But at Oxford in 2017, they said that they fell asleep 40% faster listening to white noise, but their overall sleep was about the same.
16: Okay.
15: There was a study in 2017 from Northwestern of 13 older adults, and they said pink noise provided deeper sleep overall and improved ability to recall words.
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0: I don't know who is thinking that's acceptable.
1: It's totally unacceptable. It's rude, like everything about it.
2: Well, and so, I was annoyed. I was at an appointment the other day, a medical appointment, sitting in the waiting room.
0: Oh, with Dr. Akil?
2: Yeah, right. I'm sitting in the waiting room, and there's a dude who's watching a video, and he doesn't have a headphones on or anything.
1: Is that going to be subject to that?
2: What are we doing?
3: Is that a new thing, like where like people like are on like purposefully watching stuff with their sound on, like on a plane?
1: No.
3: We used to not do that as
1: much.
3: You know
1: why? Because Mike, maybe it's not a book, but Mike should hold a seminar, like, you know, phone etiquette, because people are not following or abiding by these simple rules.
3: I would not want people to even hear what I'm watching. Like, I don't, that would be like too self-conscious for people to hear what's coming off my phone.
0: Forget Ted. How about Mike Talks?
1: Yeah, Mike Talks.
0: Just a whole series.
4: When you're sitting in a movie theater and somebody's phone lights up because they're on it,
0: that's a good one.
4: It takes your eye off the screen. And that's when you really want to, like, lose reality and be in the moment of the movie.
0: You don't need to turn your phone off, but turn it screen down and dim it.
1: That is a tough one.
0: I have one last thing to wrap this up, tied into sports. Greg Olsen tells a great story about how he went to Christian McCaffrey's wedding. Remember when Greg Olsen had the tie around his head? Remember that whole story? This is a couple years ago.
1: There was a famous photo that surfaced after that, and he was like the party king.
0: He looked like he was having the time of his life.
1: Yeah.
0: He said at McCaffrey and Olivia Culpo's wedding, there was a no phone policy. You did one of those like check your phone things.
1: Mm-hmm.
0: He said during the cocktail hour, you could tell the uneasy, weird vibe of everyone. Like your nervous instinct to like grab your phone. Your phantom phone. Like, oh. And then he goes, but within the hour, it was the most freeing, awesome feeling. And he goes, it was one of the best times he's had in years, because no time throughout that night was anyone looking at their phone.
1: Hey, maybe we should all take a page from that. Maybe that's the lesson here, Mike. You know, people aren't following these simple rules. When you're in mixed company, maybe we all make a conscious effort to like put it aside for a minute.
2: Mm-hmm. I'll get started on my book.
1: Yeah, put it on. Put it in your pamphlet.
0: Cool.
1: All right. Thank you, Mike. Who runs this? Thanks.
2: You're welcome, gentlemen.
1: Hit him up at Mike Who Runs This on social media. At Mike Who Runs This.
4: Who?
1: And that leads us to Midweek Major.
0: Right, we'll do that next right here on Fox Sports Radio.
1: So, Rich, college football season's here.
0: You know
1: Dr. Pepper, not to be confused with the doctor you went to see, belongs right in the middle of everything that makes game day great.
0: Went to go see Dr. Pepper. Because college football isn't just about what happens on the field. Off the field, the traditions, the tailgates, the food, the friendly trash talk, everyone gathering around for game day. It gives you an excuse to spend the whole day with your friends and fam.
1: And that's where Dr. Pepper fits in, from pregame setup to big game plays and all the moments that make game day memorable.
0: And Dr. Pepper brings its own one-of-a-kind flavor to those moments.
1: It is a one-of-a-kind flavor. Like, how do you describe it? How do you describe the flavor?
0: I don't know. That's a good
1: flavor. Very Dr. Pepper. And
0: I would say 23 flavors.
1: 23 flavors, yeah, make the one. It's a one-of-a-kind taste. Dr. Pepper is made for sharing those game day traditions, whether you're tailgating outside the stadium or hosting the watch party at home.
0: And you don't need to be the biggest football expert to be part of it. If you're there just to hang with the friends, traditions, atmosphere, you belong as well.
1: 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It's all available at Sam's Club.
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22: 40 westbound running a bit thick coming out of the Big Eye over to Rio Grande Boulevard. 40 eastbound is at speed. 25 northbound from Gibson to Montgomery Boulevard. That is running heavy and a bit slow. Now, no incidents or accidents on those majors or surface streets, but if you have a traffic tip, call the tip line at 505-883-8369.
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0: Washington on a Worship Wednesday. Hey, thank you to Bob Nightingale for joining us. As always, we appreciate it. Next hour, we will get into some NFL headlines there. Mike Vrabel and some stuff going on with the Patriots. We'll get to Mike's hit. Let me hear you say
1: Mike Vrabel? Mike Vrabel?
0: No, that was the other. You got it now. You aced it now. Let me hear you say the real way.
1: Mike Vrabel?
0: You lost it.
1: Damn. Mike Vrabel.
0: It was all right, Roger. It's like all right. It ain't great.
1: It's better than where
0: it
1: we were.
0: It was way better than where it was. I'll give you that. In our last hour, we got the college kids with Sierra Clark. This is the week two, I believe, for her. Host of the SECT podcast. She'll be back. We'll talk about that. We got last call, as always. So still a lot left in the show. By the way, if you miss any of the show, Rob G will have a podcast up as soon as we get done talking. A best of version, a full version as well. Just search the iCouple wherever you get your podcast. And rate it 5 stars. Give it a review. All that good stuff. Share, subscribe. We appreciate it. It is now time for Shekel City.
2: Welcome to Shekel City, the home base for Rob Parker's daily picks against the spread.
1: All right. It was a baby oil kind of night. 3-0 last night on Shekel City. All right. Here we go tonight. We got 2 games already in the book. I got the last 2 games. Yankees -1.5. They're hosting the Red Sox. That's my best bet.
0: Okay.
1: And I'm going to take the Padres as well, hosting the Cubs. Padres -1.5. So
0: you got to ride with the World Series team.
1: Yeah, no, and they're both
0: the
1: hot.
0: After
1: both of those games, 8-0 and 9-0. And I know we talk about all the time, you might not score any runs the next time.
0: They'll get shut out, right?
1: All right, so Padres -1.5 and the Yankees -1.5. And remember, I'm not telling you who to bet on. I'm telling you who I bet on.
0: All right, there you have it. Rob G, this game's live, I'm looking at. No, I'm about to say, I can't even keep it. You know how they be just throwing stuff. I'm like, live or no?
1: What? Indiana, North?
0: I'm just saying. It might be
3: I had to check, too, though, to be fair.
0: Yeah, I was like, wait, hold on, what?
1: It's Wednesday. What game
0: you know they be doing
3: they be
0: that nowadays.
3: Games on Wednesdays, Tuesdays now, Rob.
0: Yeah, it's
3: that.
0: Crazy.
1: All they do is they keep replaying stuff because they don't have anything to put on.
0: I mean, they can put us on. Did I say that out loud?
1: Good luck.
0: I'm just saying, it's
3: yeah, Rob burned that bridge. They ain't gonna let him put it on.
1: What? What bridge did I burn? Why always gotta be I burned the bridge?
0: Why you always burning bridges down, man? London Bridge is burning down, messing around with you up in here.
1: I'm back on Channel 4 though.
0: Yeah, you are back. But you back on the
3: really?
0: Football?
3: For the football?
1: See, I look at you.
0: Why are we both? No, you made us think.
1: Y'all are so effed up.
0: No,
3: why?
0: We were both
3: excited for you.
0: No, you were. The only reason why I said it, Raji, because literally I was watching last week. I was like, dang, I don't remember seeing my dog on there.
3: I saw Jonas up there. He looked good.
0: He did look good.
1: Y'all are wrong. I'm like, why y'all got to do that to me?
3: Why can't you be happy for Jonas? He's over there doing work.
1: No.
3: I thought that
1: F
3: was your
1: Jonas.
3: Guy.
1: F Jonas.
3: Okay.
1: He's dead to me. That whole football show is dead to me.
0: Hey, Raji, until they call him back.
3: Until they call me back.
0: They dead till his phone ring. They're dead. Hold on, wait. It says NBC Universal on my phone. Hello?
3: NBC, you later.
0: Hey,
3: right.
0: Guys, they told me I got to go now. NBC, y'all later. Rob G, oh God, I got to take this. Can Kelvin
3: you
0: do
3: know,
0: this?
3: Good things happen
0: to good
3: people.
0: Can Kelvin do the segment by himself? He's got it.
1: Whatever.
3: You know you would too, Rob, if they called.
0: You know you would. Oh, I got to take this. Shia LaBeouf, let me tell you. I'm a man of principle.
1: What?
0: Shia LaBeouf, let me tell you this. When you're big business, TV and radio calling, it is what it is. You got to do what you got to do in these streets.
3: Why did they keep you through baseball playoffs, Rob?
1: No, they don't have baseball.
3: I know, but it's on Peacock.
1: But they don't have a local postseason show.
3: But they can still.
1: You know what I mean? It's not a local postseason show. Because you got to remember what time the games are on. That other one, Sunday, is built into their schedule because you know every Sunday.
0: It's their game. It's their
1: exactly.
0: I mean, it's on their network. Yeah, that makes sense.
1: And we talk Dodgers and Angels every week along with everything else. All right.
0: No, I've seen it. You be hating on the Dodgers every week.
1: Every week.
0: They might go 5-0 that week. How you feel, Rob? I mean, well, you know, you get lucky and the other team didn't have a starting pitcher, so did you really beat them? And I turn my TV off.
1: You need that. Hey, you need somebody like that.
3: Yo, you know it was bad when we were getting comments on anytime we post a Dodgers video on the YouTube, it would say Rob # stop Asian hate. I'm like, damn.
0: Did we get a YouTube community note at the bottom? You know you get the notes at
3: why?
0: The bottom.
3: You know the Dodgers are Asian team, Rob. You know that.
1: I know, but why? Because I'm not all in on Ohtani being the greatest player
3: of
1: all time.
0: That's the number of all the crazy stuff you say, that's the number one I get when I go to work. that like people, I'll be in my mind, like, they'd be, hey, Dub, what's up? Your boy, man. And I'd be like, you know, I'm thinking it's a myriad of things. And they'll be like, nah, Ohtani again, he had 2 home runs and struck out 5. What does he want from him? I don't know, y'all. Well, I don't know. I think that's the number one thing. Oh, although, your Deshaun Watson, like the 2 weeks ago one, I couldn't set my backpack down. And I'm going to quote, shout out to our producer, Jared, at the TV, Spectrum News One. He goes, I couldn't eat something. He goes, really? Deshaun? Awful announcing? I'm like, wait, huh? Well, like, you know, I don't even know if I set my bag now. He's like, oh, man, Rob's crazy, man. And I'm like, what did he, well, huh, what? And then I was just like, oh, yeah, I forgot he said that.
1: I was waiting for my awful announcing article on Dion.
0: Yeah.
3: Yo, we got people in the media saying, if y'all want me to come on and talk about this, I'd love to come on.
0: The Dion one?
3: Yes.
0: Dude, that one, you know I don't be on Twitter like that.
1: But I'll number
0: when I keep opening it, I'll have like 20 plus, you know, I think that's far as it goes, notifications, and I click on it. You got them warning in our comments. I'm like, oh, ooh. I'm like taking sides in the comments. Like, ooh, duck. Taking shots at you. Yeah, you got them going crazy in that one. All right. On the way, we got to talk about Mike. He can't say his last name, Vrabel.
1: Mike Vrabel.
0: There you go.
1: Mike Vrabel.
0: And Drake May will tell you what it is.
1: Fake May. We are.
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7: 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The Yankees got that kind of performance. Cam Schlittler looked every bit the part of a Cy Young contender, overpowering Boston with 10 strikeouts, allowing 0 earned runs. Ben Rice handled the offense. He hit 2 home runs. He drove in 6. Pitching, power, that's basically the recipe. 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
16: 40 westbound still running a bit heavy and slow from Carlisle over to Rio Grande Boulevard. 40 eastbound is at speed. 25 northbound Gibson to Montgomery is running a bit slow, as is Paseo westbound Barstow over to Rio Grande Boulevard. If you have a traffic tip, call the tip line at 505-883-8369.
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20: Hello, I'm KOB 4 meteorologist Alan Shoemaker with your Albuquerque area forecast. And we could still see some showers and storms pop up this afternoon and early this evening around the metro area. The rain chances at around 70%, but the heavier rain chances are farther north toward the Jemez Mountains and north of Santa Fe this afternoon. High temperatures will be back in the mid-60s. By tonight, there's still a small chance of a shower or storm through the late evening hours, and then we'll dry out later tonight with lows dropping down mainly into the lower 50s by tomorrow morning. And that's your forecast on this Wednesday from KOB4 Weather.
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23: Chasing Houston 7-3. It's the top of the ninth inning. This is game two of the AL Wild Card Series, where Chicago leads the series 1-0. So it is win or go home for the Astros. It was win or go home for the Phillies, but they kept their season alive, defeating the Braves 4-3 in 10 innings. Alec Bohm with the home run in that 10th inning sealed the win for the Phillies. So game three is tomorrow in Atlanta at 2 p.m. Eastern time. In the WNBA playoffs at halftime, it's the Dream who lead the Mystics 41-35. Atlanta leads this series 1-0, so it's win or go home for the Mystics. In the NFL, Texans wide receiver Nico Collins returned to practice today after missing the last two games with a hamstring injury. Commanders quarterback Jaden Daniels and Ravens quarterback Lamar Jackson were each listed as limited in their team's injury report today. I'm Monty Bolaños.
24: One guy is happily divorced. One guy is happily married. One guy gets called daddy by his three beautiful daughters. Aww. One guy gets called daddy after a credit card approval. One guy won a state high school basketball championship. One guy only covered a state high school basketball championship. One guy's been inducted into three halls of fame. One guy has only mocked a hall. Does this seem weird to anybody else?
25: Hey, I heard that.
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1: 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Some people watch us when they're having dinner or hanging out or whatnot. You can watch us. What is the ninth inning now? The White Sox going to be able to start celebrating pretty soon. It's the top of the ninth, 7-3 White Sox. You can go to YouTube, search Odd Couple FSR, hit that subscribe button again. Watch us live right now. Just search Odd Couple FSR and subscribe. All right, one's got to go. It's coming up, too, in about 28.